Once again, good afternoon. 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

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I'm your host, Hugo, and this is Crossing Borders on Border Radio, KOFA. 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

Welcome back. This is Crossing Borders on Border Radio KOFA. Now, next up, we have a track by Chris Hillman, a man who's been in many notable bands, The Birds, The Flying Burrito Brothers, Buck Wing, Clark and Hillman, and several more. And now, here's a cut from his 2017 album, Biding My Time, called Walk Right Back.

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And that was Earth Song by Michael Jackson. Quite the lengthy track for him. But we're approaching that time once again. And it isn't for warring your brick walls. It's the end of the hour, so to round off our third hour on Crossing Borders, it's jazz musician and percussionist Joe Capello with Magnets.

0: 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We have been a service of Arizona Western College since 1970.
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2: The weather forecast for Parker this evening is mostly clear with the low around 75, sunny tomorrow with the high near 100. Mostly clear in Quartzsite tonight with a low around 76, sunny tomorrow with a high near 102, and mostly clear in Yuma tonight with a low around 80, sunny tomorrow with a high near 103.
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But still stick around with us till the end. But now, here's the Turk Kelsen family with Dry Heat, which is why I hope we're getting less of now that it's October.

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Now, next up is Paolo Nutini, a singer-songwriter hailing from Paisley, Scotland, with his track Let Me Down Easily from 2014.

Once again, we reach the end. Thank you all fine listeners for tuning in once again and listening to all the known tracks and deep cuts we had to offer. We've been doing this for 56 years, and I hope we can do it for 56 more. Thank you once again. I'm your host, Hugo, signing off.

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1: You're listening to Yuma Edition. I'm Victor Calderon. Our guest today is Emilia Cortez. She is the Economic Development Specialist with the Quetzan Indian Tribe. We'll talk about what she does with the tribe, growing up in Yuma County, and her run for the Arizona House of Representatives in Legislative District 23. That, plus local headlines, including an update on the Yuma doctor who was found guilty of fraud, coming up on Yuma Edition.
0: Good morning. Welcome to Yuma Edition. I'm Alexandra Rangel.
1: And I'm Victor Calderon. Good morning and happy Monday.
0: Happy Monday, October 5th.
1: October 5th. And we had a busy Friday last week. We were at the Kokopa Museum for our Yuma Edition on the Roadshow. That was great. The great staff there at the museum, Joe and Sidlali and all the team. And then Friday night, we were three-fourths of our news team were at the Schoolhouse Soiree for the Arizona Western College Foundation. And that was a great event.
0: It was. It was my first time being there. Lots of people, lots of good food. Mm-hmm. And it was a good time and for a good cause, right? They fundraised close to $115,000, all this for scholarships for students. It was really cool to see some of like past recipients there of scholarships and just to see what they've done with their journey in life, how they're giving back to the community now that they're like in these like huge positions, right? Or some of them have started businesses. So that was really cool to see. And it also like kind of takes you back to the time when you were in college, you know, when they were like talking about, you know, even like a small amount, like $500 or $200, like that can help towards your gas, food for the week, something like that. Right. So, yeah. What did you think of the event?
1: Yeah, I think it was great. So it also honored two individuals for the AWC Hall of Fame. Every year there's at least two individuals. This year it was two, longtime educators, men who contributed to the history of AWC.
0: Luis Barajas and Richard Schumann.
1: And yes, and I didn't know that the Schumann gentleman was one of the ones who helped start the college all those, like in 1963, all those years ago. And you know, you see photos and just, you know, from hearing people that have grew up here that when they opened the college, there was pretty much nothing. Like, we think there's nothing around now, but there weren't any of these homes. There wasn't Gila Ridge High School when it opened.
0: Yeah.
1: It was pretty much the college and then a bunch of ag land until maybe downtown. I don't know. So, but yeah, that was great to, you know, honor them and Luis Barajas, you know, and hear from, you know, his children and also from Mr. Schumann, his, you know, children and relatives about, you know, just the impact they had on the college. And yeah, it's great to know that history. And in the case of Mr. Schumann, it seemed like it was long overdue that he was inducted.
0: I know it was, right?
1: Yeah. But yeah, great, you know, people. You get to, you know, see a lot of, you know, Yuma community leaders and people who all support education. And again, yeah, it ties back to the students. So, and we saw Sahe and you know, some of our you know, students that we know there at the event. So that's always great.
0: And Victor, before we get into the event, the some of our news, you were at Tacos and Tunes.
1: Yes.
0: Tell us about that.
1: I was at Tacos and Tunes on Saturday night, and that was at Desert Sun Stadium, and I was there for Los Ravines. I was there at like 7:30, and then I stayed to see the Maná cover band. And it was definitely easier to get around. It wasn't as cramped as downtown. A lot of good taco stands, of course. One wants to eat at all of them, but that's not physically possible. So you got to kind of pick and choose. But I went with the like mariscos, the seafood tacos, just to try something new. And that was good. And yeah, I think it was a good time for, you know, the crowd, and people seemed to be enjoying themselves. There was also a car show. And so I saw that, you know, people are, you know, happily display their vehicles, you know, their classic cars, the lowriders. So that was part of it. And yeah, with between the food and, you know, you also had, community groups with like booths, like Yuma Police Department, City of Yuma. So there people were out there kind of greeting kids. And
0: did you notice any issues with, the bag policy? Cause I know it was a new policy this year.
1: I didn't see anything. I know my wife wasn't a fan of that necessarily, but that just meant she had to, you know, leave her belongings in the car. And then I saw like another woman that seemed to be like walking back to her car to drop off her purse. But it's all for safety, right?
0: Yeah.
1: And so I think it was a good cause. And yeah, you felt safe because you saw a lot of officers walking around. And so you want to have that, you know, good public event. And they were also checking people, you know, wanding them, make sure that, you know, everyone going in was safe and it was a safe event. So I didn't see anything otherwise.
0: That's good. It sounded like fun. Somehow in all these events that happened over the weekend, there was a major thing that happened on Friday with Dr. Fazil.
1: Yes.
0: Update us.
1: So late Friday, we got word that from our Arizona Attorney General, Chris Mays. So people remember I have reported on the case of the BioFamily Clinic and Dr. Irfan Fazil, who was found guilty of several counts of theft and fraud. And so on Friday, he was sentenced by Judge Claudia Gonzalez. And so again, Dr. Irfan Fazil was found guilty of defrauding the Arizona Healthcare Cost Containment System, otherwise known as ACCESS, out of more than $36 million. He was sentenced to 7.5 years in prison, 7.5 years in prison. And this is according to his Arizona Attorney General, Chris Mays. And as part of his plea deal, he will serve these 7.5 years, followed by 7 years of probation. He will also forfeit all of his assets, including real estate, medical facilities, vehicles. This is where it got me. Multiple aircraft, not just one. Jewelry, luxury handbags, U.S. currency, cryptocurrency, and gold bars. And so he also must surrender his medical license and registration with DEA. And I put that that allows healthcare providers and researchers to legally prescribe, or administer, or dispense controlled substances. And he also has to pay more than $36 million in restitution to the ACCESS program. And so this was something, obviously, I also reported that there were several employees that were kind of left in the dark waiting to be paid for their last, like, 2 weeks of employment. I have to check in with them and see, hopefully, that some, if not all of them, have been paid. But that's also something that's out there to think about. You know, we hear the headlines about, you know, the individual and, you know, their charges and mm-hmm. their sentence, but there were other people that were affected by this. And so we hope that, you know, they find the favorable outcome for them.
0: So he'll be serving 7.5 years in prison, followed by 7 years of probation.
1: Yes.
0: I mean, $36 million, that is insane, especially when we are always talking about ACCESS and the cuts that that program has seen recently. And to see that this doctor is just like stealing money, you know, mm-hmm. and
1: yeah.
0: it's a terrible situation. I did see some of those pictures that were published by the Chris Mays office of the, mm-hmm. what is it, the private airplanes.
1: Yeah.
0: The money, lots of money. Well, maybe I think we'll post these later on to our social media so people can see. It's
1: okay.
0: Pretty interesting here. But yeah, that's a great update. Happened faster than I would have thought. You know, sometimes these court cases take a while.
1: They kind of drag on, and mm-hmm. there's appeals, and there may be appeals for this, but we'll see and we'll find out, and we'll get that word out to people when we hear.
0: Yeah.
1: But with that, we're going to take a break here on Yuma Edition. We want to thank you for listening. When we come back, our guest today is Emilia Cortez. She works for the Quetzal Indian Tribe, and she's also running for office. So we'll talk about that coming back on Yuma Edition. Thank you for listening.

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2: 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The weather forecast for Yuma today is sunny and breezy with a high near 102. Winds that could gust as high as 35 miles per hour, mostly clear tonight with a low around 80. The Nobel Prize in Medicine was awarded today to three scientists working on the mechanisms the brain uses to switch on or off the activity of individual nerve cells. 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

0: Good morning. You're listening to Yuma Edition. I'm Victor here with Alexandra, and our guest today is Emilia Cortez. As I said before, she is the Economic Development Specialist with the Quetzal Indian Tribe, and she's also running for the Arizona House of Representatives in Legislative District 23. Thank you for being here this morning.
1: Gracias, gracias. Thank you for having me, you too. I appreciate it. Coming to KAWC and AWC is like coming home.
0: Yes. And so we've talked to you before, but we know you are from Yuma County.
1: Yes.
0: So let's talk about what it was like growing up for you in Yuma County. What was young Emilia like?
1: Oh my gosh, young Emilia lived in kind of three cities, Los Angeles, Yuma, and El Rancho in Guadalajara y San Luis Río Colorado. So during the summers, we got shipped off to Mexico to kind of help out and be free labor for the family farm. We were seven, so imagine, I'm the only girl. Mm-hmm. So, of course, I didn't want to have my brothers, be the showstopper. I wanted to be, like, head-to-head with them, thinking women can do everything and empower themselves. So I was going to that. But it's crazy, over the weekend, I had a little reflection seeing Dr. Schumann getting recognized. His daughter-in-law was my brownie leader.
2: Oh, wow.
1: In second and third grade. So I remember having sleepovers and her kind of being an educator in Crane schools and teaching us about things. And it's funny because I remember seeing Mr. Schumann in the background and seeing how he brought in so much investment in the properties of AWC and how he bought properties outland and how we own the land where Gila Ridge stays on and things like that and how they develop. It's really neat. So growing up that, and then Luis Barajas, he was my one of the folks that was in my hiring board. I started working at AWC in 2003. Dairy Queen did not want to hire this gordita, so AWC took a shot. Mm-hmm. And I started with Dr. Schoening as one of the student workers and the secretary, doing so many things. And I remember doing tours and taking notes and kind of developing there. But growing up in this community that's seen me grow up, it's been such a great upbringing because I got to learn a lot about how our system works in agriculture, education, as well as what kids need during our summer. Some of them get bored, and I'm so happy we have the Copaz Wild River, as well as Waylands, that it's still, strong, regardless of what it is. I know businesses have passed it over, but it's still going, and I appreciate Rafi getting that, mission and going. So it's hard because it's hot during the summer, so a lot of kids stay in. Mm-hmm. So, seeing the development.
2: Emilia, you graduated from Yuma High School.
1: Yes.
2: When you graduated, did you have an idea of what you wanted to do?
1: I knew I wanted to be in business because it was something familiar, just being in the business world. My aunt, mi madrina, she was the first female that owned 13 gas stations in Los Angeles, and she still does. Now they're her kids. Now they're her kids under their kids' thing. So restocking, doing all that. I knew I didn't want to be in retail, but some type of business. And I was in DACA in high school. So that was kind of one of the business programs and after-school programs that we had. And it kind of, was easy for me. And then I went to school in Flagstaff. I came back after my mom got diagnosed from cancer. So then started working here at AWC.
0: And so I know from AWC you also worked in the nonprofit sector, the
1: yes.
0: Girl Scouts.
1: Yes, yes, yes, yes. I graduated from college, and I was working a STEM program in Flagstaff. They were hiring, and they would work with your schedule. And one of the things that I loved about it when I came back, Carmen posted, and she was the old career development person here at AWC. Miss Carmen posted, and she goes, "You would be good at this. Why don't you do it?" And I was like, I did that in Flagstaff, and it paid $22 an hour.
2: Wow.
1: When my minimum wage when I started here was $5.07.
2: Wow.
1: Yeah. As a work
0: study. That's a jump.
1: Yes. And I was like, heck yeah. So I would do it after school. And then they offered me the regional membership director position and worked for 17 years with them. I really loved it. I got old because I couldn't be rock climbing and doing all the things that we have to put, you know, make sure that they're acquitted. One of the things that we did was welding. We were, the girls here in Yuma are very adventurous, so we had to do it as adults to make sure it was safe. And some of the things I'm like, I'm getting too old for this.
2: I mean, and you must have had such a great work ethic to be a student and be offered these positions. I mean, where did you get that from? Was it from your family and them having to work on the farm?
1: Yes, yes. Growing up in a farm, it's you can't say no. You have to wake up the animals. You can hear them, you know, calling to get fed. It's not their fault. Like my grandpa would say, you have to get up and do the work no matter what. And that's kind of like been my lifestyle.
0: So now you're with the Quetzal Indian tribe. So tell us what you do there. Explain your role, please.
1: Yes. So I work for the Quetzal Indian tribe as the economic development specialist. And one of four departments that I hold are transportation. I make sure transportation is provided within the community on the reservation. Make sure that we pay those bills and we manage the routes and make sure that, you know, they're getting usage throughout the community and kind of announcing the changes and making sure they're a current. And we post a lot on our website, the Quetzal Indian Tribe website, and that kind of gives you more information of what the daily reservation life is like with our public transportation, as well as their small business chapter. We have a QBDC, the Quetzal Business Development Center, and we co-partner with SBDC AWC. Right now, Mari Carmen, shout out to her. She's amazing. She comes once a month to the reservation to do appointments. We have about 500 plus small business owners that are native within the Quetzal reservation, and some of them are small mom and pop to building, you know, brick and mortar type businesses. So all of them need support. I'm there to kind of like counsel them on what steps and find resources for them. Currently, I'm working with a carrier organ provider, legal documents person that he's starting his own delivery system. And with SBS, I'm going to totally butcher this because it's so many SS,
2: I know,
1: BCI money. Mm-hmm. I think I butchered it. Mm-hmm. He's getting now a native loan that will be at a low rate for him so that he can pay the money to start up his business.
2: Incredible.
1: And logistical. And then shout out to Cyrus and the Department of Education. They provide any certification or continuing education for the chapter natives to continue their education at no cost.
2: And these businesses, are most of them on the reservation or some of them are not?
1: Some of them are in other, like Phoenix. We have a construction company, window cleaner, as well as cleaning supply supplier in Phoenix. But most of them are the majority on the reservation.
2: Wow. And I wanted to talk to you a little bit about the transportation. What is the public transportation that's available there?
1: Currently, we have two routes. We partnered up with Imperial Valley because I don't know if you know, the reservation is kind of like a trifecta. It falls in the little dot that falls into Arizona, California, and Mexico. So we partner up with Imperial Valley, and they send out a route down so that the community members, because depending on where they fall on the reservation, they have to get clinical support or DMV support in Imperial.
2: In Imperial County. Mm-hmm. Wow. I mean, for those who do, obviously a lot of them get all their stuff done here in Yuma. What transportation is there for them? Is it tougher?
1: No, actually, we made it very easy. We even have call a ride service as well for them to be at the stop sign so that they can be there and be picked up. It's on the clock. You should see it.
2: Yeah. I don't think a lot of people realize how tough it is, you know, for folks in the reservation to get to and from places.
1: Right. And kind of growing up in El Rancho, the rural communities, it gives me that perspective the same as if I would see my abuelita or mis tías or even Doña Tere down the street, and they were like a mile away from the bus stop. So it's nice to kind of have that mentality, or having other folks growing up using donkeys as transportation, of caballos, porque they use caballos for work and donkeys for fun and pleasure and leisure. Yeah. It was funny in Guanajuato. But yeah, it's kind of that. So it gave me that support to support the community that way.
0: Very cool. Well, we're going to take a break right now on Yuma Edition. When we come back, we'll have more with Emilia Cortez. We'll ask her about running for LD23.
1: Yes.

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1: 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The course runs from Prison Hill Brewing to the Yuma Territorial Prison and back, followed by an after party at the brewery. 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
2: For KAWC News, this is Carmen Marquez. This upcoming weekend, on Saturday, October 10, South Yuma County residents have the opportunity to pack meals for those in need. Marta Huizar, treasurer at the San Luis Frontera Rotary, is asking for Yumans to show up.
3: We're going to be packing 10,000 meals. Those meals will be donated to the Salvation Army.
2: Food insecurity affects 1 in 7 people in Arizona. According to Feeding America, food insecurity is defined as the condition of having limited or uncertain access to nutritious food. In Yuma County, 47,770 residents face hunger.
3: Right now, with the inflation going up, we're seeing a lot more people who are needing to get help in terms of food.
2: Individuals, families, students, and community organizations are welcome to participate at the Colibri Supermarket in San Luis, Arizona.
3: Anything people can help with makes a difference for them. If they want to get involved, show up that day at 8 a.m.

0: Hello, you are listening to Yuma Edition, and we are speaking with Emilia Cortez, and we wanted to, so we found out about, you know, your background, but we want to ask you, so you are running for the Arizona House of Representatives in LD23, that includes part of Yuma County, South Yuma County specifically. So we've talked to you before, but remind us why you decided to run.
1: We had an impact, and if I start crying, it's because it hits home, and like...
0: It's personal for you.
1: It's personal.
0: Yeah.
1: Health insurance is ridiculous. My dad lost his leg during COVID. And because of that, people were passing away in it. And that was, the pandemic was horrible. He lost his leg and during a tractor accident. And then come to think that prosthetic was not going to be covered. And just gave it a wheelchair. That fueled me. And I appreciate my supervisor, because at the time I worked for the University of Arizona, Amy Parrott. She gave me the time. I had the time because I would do like oral health programs with the community and build up this program that we saw literally 22 kids in 3 years. 22,000 wow. kids in 3 years. Gracias, Victor. And I appreciate so much. She gave me so much flexibility during that time to fight for my dad to get a prosthetic. Now he's walking, he's driving, he's running, he's doing daily things. But he was in the hospital for like 3 years.
2: Wow.
1: Because he kept crashing and the bills kept piling up. And the thing was, I was there for my dad during that time in the healthcare system. I became like a mini broker, explaining it to other families during that time, because they were like some people that just said, this is where the end of our care came. And so health insurance is a beast. And when it's local, you can see it, because we have to drive for specialty care. It's, unfortunately, we're not there. And I want to provide those resources, because my dad is not just, he's one of many cases. There's more people out there that need that support. And my district is the most working class district. It's all of North End. They cut your neighborhood, all mm-hmm. the rich areas of Yuma County. And then I have Somerton, San Luis, Pinal County, Maricopa, and Pima. And I represent three tribal nations within that district. And I want to make sure that we get funding for things that we need for these working families. It's sad that we're right now, people are scared that their health care, Medicaid is going to get cut and shifting. People are retiring early because they took that buyout. A lot of people don't have jobs coming in with this new administration. But I want to be that voice for our district, really, because it's been so nickel and dime, this district. We haven't received funds for over years. And public education doesn't improve if we don't feed it better monies and allocate, not just for teacher salaries, but for administrative, for the janitor that's there 24/7, the bus drivers. So as a whole, I know we have $11 billion in the treasury right now for state land funds that provides K through 12. So one of my initiatives will be allowing funding for preschool, because if a home's not stable, one of the parents or one of the working force is basically home, staying home. We're still at that time being a rural community. We still see that. One example, my friends, they're educated. One's a school psychologist. She had twins. She had to stay home. And taking a school psychologist out of a district is like not the best practice, right? We know that these kids need them. So that's one of the things that I want to push, to see if we can get early childhood efforts into the community, because they need to provide them, regardless of what background or infrastructure. These kids need this. And so that's kind of my thing.
2: Emilia, we're less than a month away from the election. I mean, what do the next weeks look like for you?
1: So this week I am literally not in Yuma. You guys caught me on a good time. After today, I start heading to Pima, Pinal, and Maricopa. I basically get that voice out. I'm very blessed that I come from the Yuma County community and folks know me. But I need to know what my other voters would need and hear from those other communities. So I'm taking the road on the show. There's a lot of folks that will be coming down. The governor, Fontes, Mark Kelly, all those folks will be down in Yuma. I will be on the opposite side, cheering them on. Ballots are going to drop October 7th, so please vote regardless of what you think of, but vote, make a plan, make sure that you're registered. Today's the last day, and register and drop off your applications at the registrar.
2: Yes, and we do want to mention, you're absolutely right, October 5th, that is today, it's the last day to register to vote for the November 3 election, and October 7th, early voting begins, and early ballots are mailed, so...
0: Yes, that's Wednesday. Well, Emilia Cortez, thank you so much. Emilia Cortez, candidate for Legislative District 23 for the Arizona House. Gracias. And with that, we want to thank you for listening and watching Yuma Edition. Join us back here tomorrow at 10 a.m. It's National Taco Day, so we should be at Best Taquito.
2: Yay! National Taco Day, guys. We'll have a Yuma Edition on the road.
0: 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We broadcast from the Matador Activity Center at Arizona Western College in Yuma. We want to thank Anthony, Juan, Cecilia, and Talon for helping us get this show on the air. And we'll see you on our next Yuma Edition. Thank you for listening.
2: Bye. Thank you. Thanks, Emilia.
1: Bye. Gracias. And the best tacos, really. Gracias.
3: The weather forecast for Parker this evening is mostly clear with the low around 75. Sunny tomorrow with the high near 100. Mostly clear in Quartzsite tonight with the low around 76. Sunny tomorrow with the high near 102. And mostly clear in Yuma tonight with the low around 80. Sunny tomorrow with the high near 103.
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6: 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I'm your co-host, Josh Norick, in Buenos Aires, Argentina. My esteemed colleague, Ernesto Lechner, is in Los Angeles and unfortunately not with us today, but we have very special guests today. In fact, one of my favorite indie rock bands from the South American hemisphere. I'm talking about Banda de Turistas, a Argentine indie rock band that has been together now for about 12 years, and I'm going to be joined in a few minutes for a special interview with Tomas Putruelli, the guitarist and vocalist, and Bruno Albano, the bassist and co-vocalist. And if you're not familiar with Banda de Turistas, you know, they're not yet a household name, but they're a group that mixes indie rock, pop, with some very cool psychedelic rock influences. And if you're an astute listener to the Latin Alternative, you're probably familiar with them. I have played many of their songs over the years. We're going to start things off with a track off their latest album, Mancho. This song is called La Cosa Negra, which would translate as The Black Thing, from Argentina's Banda de Turistas.

0: You're tuned in to the Latin Alternative, and we just heard La Cosa Negra from one of my favorite Argentine bands, Banda de Turistas, and in fact, their members, Bruno and Tomas, are with us today. Gentlemen, welcome to the Latin Alternative.
1: Hi, hello.
2: Hi, hello. Thank you for inviting us. It's a pleasure to be here with you.
0: Well, we're glad, because it's been a long time since we've had you on the show. If I remember correctly, I interviewed you guys in San Francisco in 2009 or 2010, and a lot's happened. Since then, you guys have released, I believe, 4 studio albums to date, or 5?
1: Five, yes. We released 5 albums, and the last one was released last year in October, so it's a really new album that we are playing a lot now.
0: And this new album is Mancho, which would translate, I believe, as a stain.
2: Masculine stain.
0: Yes.
2: Like, stain is from feminine, and this is like a masculine stain. It's a word we invented. It's not a real word from our Spanish dictionary. It's something we invented. And it's kind of like a thing, you know? Like something that we use to describe, like, the character of this album that has 11 songs, and we feel like they are all, like, united by this character that is Mancho, and we thought of him like a loser in some kind of style, because he tells things that not everybody wants to listen, or he tells stories about the things that are not right always, like with the world or with your job or with the women or with the, I don't know, life in general. So that's kind of the idea of this album, like the concept.
0: Now tell us a little bit about Banda de Turistas. You guys formed in 2006. You know, by my standards, I lived in Argentina in the mid-90s, and, you know, my rock argentino introduction was groups like Soda Stereo and Fabulosos Cadillacs and groups that can fill arenas. But it's really nice to hear, like, a younger generation of Argentine rock. But just tell us a little bit how the band came together and just some of your influences, because I do hear this kind of nice psychedelic rock sound, which is not all that common among artists your age.
2: Well, everything started when we were in high school. We make friends, we get together, and we just listen to music, and we like to listen to music that was not popular or was not what our companions from the school were hearing. Like, we like to hear old music from the 60s. We listen a lot to, well, the classics, like beginning with Beatles and Pink Floyd and Zeppelin and Black Sabbath and the rock classics to begin with. And then we went to the psychedelic sounds from, for example, LA, like West Coast Pop Art Experimental Band,
1: and Beach Boys.
2: A lot of Beach Boys.
0: I can hear the harmony is there.
2: Then, like, English, like the Zombies, the Kings,
1: Scream, Jimi Hendrix.
2: Then we start with our writing of songs, and we found out that in Argentina, in the late 60s, there were bands like Los Gatos, Almendra, Manal, that were doing kind of these sounds that we like, but in Spanish.
0: Yeah.
2: So there we found, like, something to begin with to start writing our own songs. Like, the union between all these sounds from the world and the lyrics, but in Spanish. It's not easy to sing in Spanish.
0: Sí.
2: Because
1: Everything sounds like very different. You know?
0: Right.
1: You can say, baby, I love you, and it sounds very cool. But you say, nena, te amo, it's very difficult to put into music.
2: You're like a Mexican singer crying about his baby.
1: So it's like a challenge. We, like, this kind of surrealistic poetry in that kind of time, in that period of our life. And it was good. It was an album that, when we released it, it was very acclaimed by the press and by the people in general.
0: We're going to get to some of those older tracks towards the end of the show. We're working in reverse today, so we're playing songs actually starting off the newest album. And just real briefly, tell us a little bit about this song we're going to hear, Avenida Selva, or Jungle Avenue. I like that name. I like that. It's better than Electric Avenue, the 80s song.
2: Well, in all our records, we too sing, and we also write the songs. And Luis, the guitarist, he plays most of it, the guitar, but he also sings. And this song is from him. He wrote it, and in every album we try to include one track of his work, because we like it a lot. And something to say about this and the album is, like, I feel that is right, starting from this last album and going to the beginning of the story of the band, because it's very connected, I think, this album with the first one. So,
0: all right, let's take a listen to Ave Nida Selva by today's special guest, the Argentine indie band Banda de Turistas, which I love the band name too. It translates as Group of Tourists. Let's take a listen.

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3: The weather forecast for Parker this evening is mostly clear with a low around 75. Sunny tomorrow with a high near 100. Mostly clear in Quartzsite tonight with a low around 76. Sunny tomorrow with a high near 102. And mostly clear in Yuma tonight with a low around 80. Sunny tomorrow with a high near 103.
0: ¿Cómo estás? 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

You're listening to The Latin Alternative, and we are joined for a special takeover episode today by Argentina's Banda de Turistas. We just heard another one of my favorite songs on their latest album, Mancho. That was the track Solo Para Mí, or Just For Me. And no, it's a very cool song. I like that little telephone

0: Química or Chemistry, which was, I think, on your 2014 album, was that?
1: Yes.
0: Lo que más quieres. Just give us a little brief introduction about this song. Very pop sound.
2: Yes. Well, this was like a pop adventure for us. We came more from the rock sound, but we always enjoy pop music and dance music also, and 80s music. And this was kind of an experiment with that type of sound. And it was a number one hit also in Argentina, like for 10 weeks top chart. It was something that really surprised us, because it was the first time that a song from Banda de Turistas make it to the top, and it really make the popularity of the group growing a lot.
1: Yes.
2: So we started playing in lots of places that we have never played here in Argentina, like, I don't know, more festivals and more cities, and the name of the band, it became to get more important. You know, I talked to my mother's friends, and they know this song. You can go to anywhere and sing Hay Química Entre Los Dos, and they'll know the
1: song. Everybody knows it here in Argentina, but they don't know which is, you know, the Banda de Turistas.
0: Uh-huh.
1: And it's kind of funny thing that happened.
0: Well, let's take a listen to Banda de Turistas and their pop breakthrough back in 2014. This is the song Química from the album Lo Que Más Quieres.

0: You're listening to The Latin Alternative in a special takeover episode with the Argentine indie rock band Banda de Turistas. We just heard a track called Lo Que Más Quieres. It's off the album of the same name. Came out back in 2014. I am joined by Bruno, the bass player and singer, and Tomás, the guitarist and vocalist. I'm going to ask you a question. This is probably one of my favorite Banda de Turistas songs. It's off an earlier album, I think, called Ya, the song Cada Día. It's another one of these songs that I think, like, you guys are an indie rock psychedelic band, but again, it's got like a nice pop bent and some keyboards. Just tell us a little bit briefly about this song.
1: I remember we produced this with one group that we really like from Argentina, this Babasónicos.
2: Two members of Babasónicos produced the whole album.
0: And I just want to explain to our listeners, Babasónicos are kind of the godfathers of Argentine indie rock. I mean, they were still kicking when I was living here in Argentina in the mid-90s. And I can definitely see how a group like Babasónicos would be an influence on Banda de Turistas. So they produced a few tracks on this album.
1: I think they produced all the album. Okay. And this was the first single from the album. It was, I remember that when we made it, we thought, like you said, like a very pop song, but also with fly, I don't know, like, you know, like a high pop
2: like,
1: song.
2: Yeah. Like a strange background. This is the kind of thing that we really like, you know, with, of a pop song that have this strange background that made it different. Okay. It's like another radio pop song. Mm-hmm. You
0: know? We're going to take a listen to yet another more of the poppy tracks in the Banda de Turistas catalog. This is one of my personal favorites, Cada Día, or Every Day, from Banda de Turistas off their 2012 album, Ya. Yeah.

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0: You're listening to The Latin Alternative and a special takeover episode with the Argentine indie rock band Banda de Turistas, which would translate as Group of Tourists, one of my favorite named groups. We just heard an excellent song, the track Amigos, going back to 2012 off the album Ja or Ya. And I love that song, those big guitars, you know, you're taking me back to like some 70s feeling rock and roll, which I love. I love some of the retro sounds you guys do. And I want to talk, speaking about retroactive sounds, this track, Días de Prosperidad, or Days of Prosperity. This is a song that always puts a smile on my face. I just feel like I'm just walking in some beautiful park in Buenos Aires on a sunny day. The title track, you know, it's called Días de Prosperidad, Days of Prosperity. Just tell us a little bit about this song. You guys are definitely on a little bit of a psychedelic tip with this track, and probably my personal favorite.
1: Yes, I think that it was like one of the first songs we wrote for our second album. And I remember I wrote the song in my mother's house, like in a very rural zone in Buenos Aires. And I remember I once like this kind of nostalgic feeling with a strange lyrics too. And I think that I have like a King song in my mind when I was writing it, and without the melody and the chorus going there. Then we played with the band and it was great. It was like another kind of songs that can be, it can be like the spirit of our first album, but with a kind of evolution there. So it's like that, very nostalgic, strange song.
0: Any younger band influenced by the Kinks is going to be a band that I'm always going to take a listen to. And you guys fulfilled that promise there. This is Días de Prosperidad. It's off an album which came out in the U.S. about a year later, a compilation album that introduced the United States to Banda de Turistas. It was an album called Radio Magical Something Heart. What was it? I should know. I should know. I worked at the record label to put this album out, but Magical Radiophonic Heart was what we called the album in the U.S. I should know this better, but I'm senile. Anyway, going back to 2010, let's take a listen to Banda de Turistas and the song Días de Prosperidad, or Days of Prosperity. I dare you not to smile with this song.

0: 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We just heard another one of my favorite tracks from this group, the song Loco Mandas. A very cool song with nice little touches of keyboard. Puts me in a very mellow place, that song. And I think that's something you guys do very well. If you like what you've been hearing, please do follow The Latin Alternative on Facebook. You can find us at The Latin Alternative on Twitter. Our ID is Latin Alt. 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And we're going to wrap things up with one last song from Banda de Turistas. We've been joined by Bruno and Tomas, and I want to have you guys tell me about this song. This is another one of these songs with a crazy title, Un Verdadero Cajón de Madera, which would translate, I guess, as, you know, a cajón is like a musical instrument, no?
1: No, it's like a... How do you say? Draw?
2: A draw.
0: But also like in Peru, don't they play something?
1: Yes, but it was like a draw. It was like more nonsense.
0: Got it. So, well, this nonsensical title, Un Verdadero Cajón de Madera, would translate as a true drawer made of wood. and I swear the song is far more catchy than that title. But gentlemen, we're going to wrap things up with this song. Just tell us a little bit about this song before we say goodbye.
1: It was like our first underground hit, I think. It was of our first album, and it was like one of the first songs we wrote, no?
3: Yes, everybody likes it because it's because unconscious, and you don't have an explanation.
1: Understand it, you know? Okay. I like it because I don't understand what are you saying.
3: But it has like this catchy melody that you can hear all over the track, and the chairs that we made up together, it defines in some way the sound that we'll have in the whole record. This album was mixed by Mario Caldato Jr.
0: Oh, let me just explain to our listeners. Mario Caldato Jr., of course, produced many artists that we play on this show, like Manu Chao, mm-hmm. and also best known to American audiences as the longtime engineer for the Beastie Boys.
1: Yes.
0: So Mario Caldato was engineering or producing this album?
3: Yes. Engineering and producing in some kind. Like, he was not in a whole production, but he put his touch in this album, and I think that was something that made it very special. Then we met him when we went to Los Angeles. It was nice meeting him. And we were very fans of his work with Super Fury Animals.
0: Oh, sure.
3: Yes, we loved that album.
1: Phantom Power.
3: Yeah. And that's why we wanted to work with him. We wanted to sound like that in our unconscious uh-huh. brains of 17 years old.
0: Right.
3: That we were at that age. And we made it. It was very nice doing this. And I think it's a great record, and this song is very good also.
0: Well, when I was 17, I was just listening to the Beastie Boys. You guys actually got to record with Mario Caldato when you were 17. So I love this song, Un Verdadero Cajón de Madera. Yes, a real drawer made of wood. We're going to say goodbye to Banda de Turistas. And Bruno and Tomás, thank you so much for joining us today.
1: Thank you. Thank you very much.
3: Thank you very much. Excuse us for our English. We are still practicing, but I hope you have a nice time with Banda de Turistas.
0: Gracias.

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this time in the Global Village, a special edition of the show, as we devote the program to the signature sound to come from Portugal, the sound of fado, music that traces its roots back about 200 years, inspired by music from Portugal, from Brazil, from Africa, coming together in a deeply moving style of music that in recent years has enjoyed quite a revival. But despite that, the queen of fado remains even many years after her death, Amália Rodrigues, and we will begin with some music from her in the special edition of Fado here in the Global Village.

A special edition of Global Village as we spend some time in Portugal with Portuguese Fado, the premier style of music to have come from Portugal, although the style itself has evolved over time and other styles of music, especially in more recent years, coming into more prominence and getting recognized internationally as well as throughout Portugal. But this particular time around, it is music of Fado, a style, as we mentioned, that goes back about a couple hundred years, a mixing of Portuguese and Brazilian and African influences that came together. And about a century ago, what truly could be called Fado really began to emerge in the clubs of Lisbon, originally considered something of a risque kind of music from risque kinds of people, but it would eventually become enormously popular. And part of the credit for that goes to the enormous influence and talent of Amália Rodrigues, which is where we started, the queen of Fado, and she remained so many years after her passing. And one of the things she added to Fado was, especially a little bit later on in her career, turning to poetry and making those into Fado songs and really helping with the evolution and growth of Fado music. And we started with, again, some music from Amália Rodrigues, Mal de Sao from Amália Rodrigues to start things out. A couple of other classic Fado singers that we heard in there, Maria de Fé, and also a somewhat different story there with Maria Teresa de Noronha, who was of aristocratic background, not exactly the original background of Fado singers. Rosa Enjetada is the song that we heard from her. Here in the Global Village, there are some examples of the style of Fado that emerged in Lisbon. In the university town of Coimbra, a somewhat different sound of Fado began to emerge. Different group of people, a much more well-to-do group of students who began to create their own sound, and also especially brought the Portuguese guitar into prominence. And Carlos Paredes, who's regarded as one of the finest players of Portuguese guitar, his father was an innovator who helped to bring that instrument into prominence and change the actual structure of the instrument and a number of other innovations that he made. And his son Carlos would continue that with amazing results. We'll hear a classic piece from him from an album he did along with Charlie Hayden. This is Carlos Paredes and Charlie Hayden with Veres Años here in the Global Village.

0: Carlos Paredes and Charlie Hayden reinventing that classic piece, Verdes Años, on an album they did together called Dialogues. Carlos Paredes, the master of the Portuguese guitar that you heard there, and Charlie Hayden on bass. That here in the Global Village as we are highlighting the sounds of fado this time. We take a quick break. When we return, we'll explore some of the male singers of fado. Male singers actually have long been part of the fado tradition, and that's certainly the case with a number of contemporary artists who have been part of the scene as well. We'll hear one who works in a bit more of a traditional style, some music from Ricardo Ribeiro coming up when we return in just a minute here to the Global Village.
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0: Well, with it, it's a bit of a fado feel to it, but it's actually a Nick Cave song, and it is done by one of the new generation of male fado singers on the scene these days. That is Paulo Braganza from his My album with Sorrow's Child. We also heard Antonio Zambujo in front of that. He actually kind of got catapulted into fame playing in a musical that was based on the life of Amalia Rodriguez, and he played Amalia's husband in that production, and has gone on to do a series of really wonderful albums. Fado at the Root, but there's another major style of music from Portugal, Cante Alentejano, and he incorporates that. You can hear a little bit of jazz in some of his music as well, and there's always just a really very entrancing quality that he wraps you up in as you listen to his music. Antonio Zambujo from the Quinto album with Not Worth One Day. And we started with Ricardo Ribeiro with Praying For You. A few of the contemporary male singers on the fado scene these days, as we are highlighting fado this time here in the Global Village, style of music that came to be associated with the dictatorship in Portugal, and after that was gone, fado fell out of favor for quite a long stretch, and then a new generation of artists began to take it up, began to add new influences to it, and not only helped to repopularize it in Portugal, but made it a popular sound and a well-known sound internationally. One of the key artists to help make that happen was Marisa. After a quick break, we return with some music from her second album and what came to be one of her signature songs, her version of a song that Amalia Rodriguez once recorded, Primavera. We will hear that from Marisa in just a minute when we return here to the Global Village.
1: 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We've been a service of Arizona Western College for more than 50 years.
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Well, the Fado revival has been going on long enough that there's a new generation that has followed behind some of the original pioneers who began in the 90s and the early 2000s to help revive the sound of Fado and add a whole new set of contemporary influences to the music. They're one of the examples of the next generation. That's Raquel Tavares from the Raquel album, which turned out to be a number one hit on the Portuguese charts for her. You Gave Me a Kiss was the song that we heard from her. We also heard Cristina Branco with Fado Purgisau and Marisa with her remarkable version of a song that had been originally recorded by Amalia Rodriguez, Primavera, that appeared on her second album, Fado Curvo. Little sample of some of the sounds of Fado this time here in the Global Village. A reminder playlist for this and all of our shows. Information about upcoming shows, world music news, videos, and more all on our Facebook page. 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
5: BBC News with Roisin Hasty. Fighting has intensified between the Houthis and Saudi-led forces in Yemen. The Yemeni government says it's begun an offensive against the Houthi-held capital, Sana'a. The coalition also says it struck Houthi military along the Red Sea coast. Nawal Al-Magafi has more.
6: They say that they've now secured the Bab el-Mandeb Strait. And that matters far beyond Yemen, because Bab el-Mandeb is one of the world's most important shipping routes. Last month, the Houthis swept down Yemen's western coast, putting them in a powerful position overlooking that waterway. Now, the government say that they've surrounded Houthi fighters in the Bab and that they are in control of the airport. The Houthis deny that they've lost ground, but this isn't just one isolated battle. Fighting is intensifying on many fronts.
5: For their part, the Houthis say they've attacked targets in Saudi Arabia. France is preparing for a nationwide day of demonstrations in support of students who've been demanding more investment in high schools. The student protests over a lack of teachers, overcrowded classrooms and rundown buildings started over a week ago in Paris and then spread around the country. Hugh Schofield is in Paris.
7: The cause of the students is popular in France, so the protest movement still has momentum, despite the sorry spectacle every day of burnt rubbish bins at school entrance gates and of agitators, many not themselves, lycée students, taking on police with stones and homemade fireworks. Yesterday's incident in the northern town of Lens will not have eased the tensions. There, a 15-year-old had his hand blown off. Police said he was foolishly picking up a non-lethal grenade used for crowd control, and it went off in his hand. Fellow protesters said the grenade hit him in the hand after it was launched.
5: A separatist party in the Canadian province of Quebec has won local elections and returned to power after 10 years, but it's fallen just short of a majority in the province's assembly. Peter Hyatt reports.
8: People in French-speaking Quebec have voted twice to remain part of Canada. And even though the Parti Québécois says it still wants independence, it seems that preserving the French language and cost of living issues played bigger roles in this election. Donald Trump's hostile policies towards Canada have also played a part. The new leader says he won't even hold a referendum until there's a new president in the White House. The Canadian Prime Minister, Mark Carney, has been widely praising Canada for standing up to Mr. Trump, but he now faces the prospect of working with someone who wants to leave Canada, and another province, Alberta, is holding a non-binding vote this month on leaving too.
5: The mayor of Moscow says 650 Ukrainian drones flew towards Russia's capital overnight. Sergei Serbyanin said most were gunned down over the border, but there's been no comment from Ukraine. World News from the BBC. President Trump says threats prompted Washington to remove its bombers from a British airbase in southern England. They left suddenly over the weekend, a week after Britain declared a major incident after intercepting vans, apparently on their way to RAF Fairford. Mr. Trump made the comments while speaking with reporters outside the White House.
9: They didn't fly out by accident. But there were some threats, and rather than tempting the enemy, will capture the enemy and beat the enemy, but why should we leave him there? So we moved him around a little bit, not very far.
5: Mr. Trump said his administration knows who made the threats. Iran has denied involvement. President Trump has signed an executive order expanding access to tax-exempt diesel in a move that he says will bring down surging prices for Americans. The order allows anyone to purchase so-called red-dye diesel, which is used by off-road vehicles on farms and construction sites and is exempt from highway fuel taxes. An Australian army soldiers died and five others were injured when their vehicle crashed during a training exercise in the Northern Territory. The incident happened at the Mount Bundy training area, which lies around 100 kilometres southeast of Darwin. Police are investigating. The best-selling British author and politician Geoffrey Archer has died. He was 86. He became a Conservative MP before he was 30, but later turned to writing and sold 300 million books in almost 120 countries. In 2001, he was convicted of perjury and went to prison for 2 years, but he later resumed his writing career. And a Formula One driver has swapped the private jet for a bicycle to travel between two Grand Prix races. Just hours after spinning off the track in Sepang, Malaysia, Finnish driver Valtteri Bottas set off on the 350-kilometre journey to Singapore for this weekend's meeting. BBC News.
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That's David Murray's Black Saint Quartet, featuring Cassandra Wilson from the recording Sacred Ground. We heard The Prophet of Doom. And before that, we heard from Mr. Eddie Harris from Exodus to Jazz with his rendition, classic I might add, of Exodus. Started things off with Caesar Frazier from his recording Tenacity As We Speak, his rendition of Poinciana. With Peter Bernstein, guitar, Eric Alexander, saxophone, Vince Ector, drums, and Mr. Frazier on organ. And you heard it right here with me, D. Alexander, and this is Jazz.

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4: The weather forecast for Parker this evening is mostly clear with the low around 75. Sunny tomorrow with the high near 100. Mostly clear in Quartzsite tonight with the low around 76. Sunny tomorrow with the high near 102. And mostly clear in Yuma tonight with the low around 80. Sunny tomorrow with a high near 103.

That's Tom Harrell on trumpet from his recording Oak Tree. And he's supported by Louis Perdomo piano, Ugana Okwego bass, Adam Cruz on drums. We heard his composition, Robot Etude. And before that, Billie Holiday sounding so good from this recording, Blue Moon with Easy to Love. Started things off with Grant Stewart Quartet with Bruce Harris, The Lighting of the Lamps, the composition we heard, one of his, A Piece of Art, gleaning new insights from old songs and making space for each player's distinctive voice, refreshing elements of jazz that's vital and alive. Let's continue with Dwight Tribble from Mothership.

Show.

0: Mr. Dwight Tribble, if you ever see his name in the town that you're in, please, you owe it to yourself to have the experience of the performance of Dwight Tribble. He's phenomenal. Title track from his recording, Mothership, with special guest appearance from Kamasi Washington on tenor. Thank you so much for joining me during this hour of music. I hope you enjoyed it as much as I have had a ball presenting it to you. Until we are together again, take care. You're with D. Alexander. This is Jazz.
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3: BBC News with Roisin Hastie. OpenAI's chief strategy officer has apologized to an Australian parliamentary committee after one of its models gained unauthorized access to government websites during testing. The incident in June targeted Australia's healthcare portal, but authorities weren't alerted until weeks later. Jason Kwan said the company should have handled its response better.
4: We believe AI can advance scientific discovery and medical research, improve productivity, grow businesses, and make a positive difference to people's lives here in Australia and around the world. But for that to happen, people have to be able to trust this technology and the companies building it.
3: Australia is among 20 countries calling for collective regulation of artificial intelligence. The heads of OpenAI and Anthropic have both declined requests to appear before the committee. France is preparing for a nationwide day of demonstrations in support of students who've been demanding more investment in high schools. The student protests over a lack of teachers, overcrowded classrooms and run-down buildings started over a week ago in Paris and then spread around the country. Hundreds of schools have been closed. Hugh Schofield is in Paris.
5: Everyone, even the government, concedes that there's justice in what they're asking for. They're asking for better buildings, more teachers, all the rest of it. Anyone who's sent children through the French state system knows that these problems are real. And they're not particularly worse here than in other European countries, and we can ask ourselves why in France and not in other countries. But in France, it's part of the tradition to protest against when things aren't perfect or great. So everyone kind of agrees with the issue, with the grievance.
3: A separatist party in the French-speaking Canadian province of Quebec has won local elections and returned to power after 10 years, but it's fallen just short of a majority in the province's assembly. The party Québécois leader told jubilant supporters that Quebec deserved to be a country. Peter Hyatt reports.
6: People in French-speaking Quebec have voted twice to remain part of Canada. And even though the Parti Québécois says it still wants independence, it seems that preserving the French language and cost of living issues played bigger roles in this election. Donald Trump's hostile policies towards Canada have also played a part. The new leader says he won't even hold a referendum until there's a new president in the White House. The Canadian Prime Minister Mark Carney has been widely praising Canada for standing up to Mr. Trump, but he now faces the prospect of working with someone who wants to leave Canada, and another province, Alberta, is holding a non-binding vote this month on leaving too.
3: President Trump has signed an executive order expanding access to tax-exempt diesel in a move that he says will bring down surging prices at the pumps for Americans. The order allows anyone to purchase so-called red-dye diesel, which is used by off-road vehicles on farms and construction sites. BBC News. President Trump has signed an executive order approving the use of a firing squad to execute a former soldier. Major Nadal Hassan shot dead 13 people at Fort Hood in Texas in 2009. He'll be the first soldier executed by the US military in more than six decades. Russia says Ukrainian drone attacks on the Moscow region have killed one person and injured six others. The city's mayor said 650 drones were launched towards the capital, although most were shot down. There's been no comment from Ukraine. A Formula One driver has swapped the private jet for a bicycle to travel between two Grand Prix races. Just hours after spinning off the track in Sepang, Malaysia, Valtteri Bottas set off on a journey to Singapore for this weekend's meeting. BBC Sports' Ben Croucher has been following.
7: Most will hop on a 70-minute flight. Some might drive down, but Cadillac's Valtteri Bottas is built differently and has chosen an entirely different mode of transport. Two wheels and his own two legs powering the 350 kilometres from Sepang to the Marina Bay Circuit. He did a gentle 56k ride after the race on Sunday and 162k on Monday. By my maths, that leaves him with another 132k to go.
3: And the disgraced American television evangelist Jim Baker has died at the age of 86. Mr. Baker and his then wife, Tammy Faye Baker, made millions through his Praise the Lord ministry, which attracted as many as 13 million viewers a day. But in 1989, he was jailed on mail and wire fraud charges, some relating to hush money paid to a young woman who alleged she'd been drugged and raped by him and a colleague. That's the latest BBC News.
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her recording, Always in Our Hearts. Right before that, we heard from Mr. Chet Baker in his rendition of How Deep Is the Ocean. Started things off with a solo version from Von Freeman from his Walkin' Tough recording on Southport Records with his rendition of How Deep Is the Ocean. Here's Etta Jones, I Should Care.

sharing some of my favorite songs. Actually, in two renditions, we just heard J.D. Allen, I Should Care from Toys Die Dreaming. Coming up, we're going to hear the Etta Jones version of I Should Care.

0: 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We've got you covered. Whether you're searching on your radio, trying to find an app to play some tunes, or need background music playing on your computer while finishing up some work, KOFA Border Radio is your non-commercial place for music.
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4: The weather forecast for Parker this evening is mostly clear with the low around 75. Sunny tomorrow with the high near 100. Mostly clear in Quartzsite tonight with the low around 76. Sunny tomorrow with the high near 102. And mostly clear in Yuma tonight with the low around 80. Sunny tomorrow with the high near 103.

two different interpretations of two lovely songs. We heard Charlie Hayden and Kenny Barron from Night in the City. Night and the City. You Don't Know What Love Is. And right before that, Cassandra Wilson from Blue Light Till Dawn with her rendition of You Don't Know What Love Is. Right before that, Alan Broadbent, Trio in Motion with I Love You. And started things off with John Coltrane from Fearless Leader with his version of I Love You. Here's Oscar Peterson. Every time we say goodbye, Oscar Peterson plays the Cole Porter Songbook.

0: Thank you for joining me. Until we are together again, please take care of yourself. You're with Dee Alexander, and this is Jazz.
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3: BBC News with Emily Thomas. OpenAI's chief strategy officer has apologized to an Australian parliamentary committee after one of its models gained unauthorized access to government websites during testing. The incident in June targeted Australia's healthcare portal, but the authorities weren't alerted for weeks. Jason Guan said the company should have responded better and was committed to rebuilding trust. Simon Atkinson is in Cairns.
4: It took 2 months from the hack taking place to the government being informed, and they only found out by an email sent to a generic email account. What they've now put in place is live tracking of its AI agents to try and identify when it had done something that it shouldn't have done, so they could let people know. And he said they'd actually managed to notify a state government department here in Australia within 48 hours that one of its agents had managed to get into its website as well.
3: France is preparing for a nationwide day of demonstrations in support of students who've been demanding more investment in high schools. The student protests over a lack of teachers, overcrowded classrooms and run-down buildings started over a week ago in Paris and then spread around the country. Our correspondent Hugh Schofield is in Paris.
5: The cause of the students is popular in France, so the protest movement still has momentum, despite the sorry spectacle every day of burnt rubbish bins at school entrance gates and of agitators, many not themselves lycée students, taking on police with stones and homemade fireworks. Yesterday's incident in the northern town of Lens will not have eased the tensions. There, a 15-year-old had his hand blown off. Police said he was foolishly picking up a non-lethal grenade used for crowd control, and it went off in his hand. Fellow protesters said the grenade hit him in the hand after it was launched.
3: A separatist party in the French-speaking Canadian province of Quebec has won local elections and returned to power after 10 years, but it's fallen short of a majority in the province's assembly. Here's Peter Hyatt.
6: The Parti Québécois leader Paul Saint-Pierre Plamondon told jubilant supporters that Quebec deserved to be a country, but that won't be happening anytime soon. Opinion polls suggest support in Quebec for independence stands at around only 30%. And with a minority administration, Mr. Plamondon would need to persuade other parties to vote for a referendum first. Plus, he's previously said he doesn't want to vote until after Donald Trump has left the US presidency. Still, it's another problem for the Canadian Prime Minister, Mark Carney, as he continues fending off attacks from Mr. Trump. Another province, Alberta, is holding a non-binding vote later this month on leaving too.
3: Russia says Ukrainian drone attacks on the Moscow region have killed one person and injured six others. The city's mayor, Sergei Sobyanin, said 650 drones were launched towards the capital, although most were shot down. There's been no comment from Ukraine. World News from the BBC. President Trump has signed an executive order expanding access to tax-exempt red dye diesel in a move he says will bring down surging prices at the pumps for Americans. It comes ahead of November's midterm elections. A climate delegation of more than a dozen leaders, including the Australian Prime Minister, Anthony Albanese, is visiting the tiny Pacific Island nation of Tuvalu. The world's second lowest-lying country is particularly vulnerable to coral bleaching and rising sea levels caused by global warming. The visit comes ahead of next month's COP31 meeting in Turkey. The literacy campaign group PEN America says a record number of books were banned in US public schools during the last academic year. Nearly 12,000 bans were recorded, with the vast majority in Texas and Florida. Ella Bicknell reports.
7: Themes of race, sexuality and gender identity remain among the most common reasons why books are challenged, with artificial intelligence increasingly being used to identify books for removal. Alongside the usual suspects, including Margaret Atwood's The Handmaid's Tale and works by Stephen King, there's been an increase in bans of Japanese manga, and Charlotte Bronte's classic Jane Eyre appeared on the list for the very first time. PEN America says school libraries are facing an era of escalating censorship, with most book bans going unreported.
3: The disgraced American television evangelist Jim Baker has died at the age of 86. Baker and his then-wife, Tammy Faye Baker, made millions through his Praise the Lord ministry, which attracted as many as 13 million viewers a day. But in 1989, he was jailed on mail and wire fraud charges, some relating to hush money paid to a young woman who alleged that she'd been drugged and raped by him and a colleague. And that's the latest world news from the BBC.
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Rosanna Vitro from her Sing a Song of Bird recording. I really love her take on Scrapple from the Apple with Grapple with the Apple. And she's supported by Mark Gross on alto, Jason Toborek piano, Dean Johnson bass, Bill Goodwin drums, with Mino Sinalu on percussion. And right before that, we heard from Ernest Dawkins, Live the Spirit Residency presents Young Masters, the recording All Directions. And he's doing a fine job with these young musicians. We heard Devin Shaw, the pianist, his recording Lack of Reason. Also supported by Micah Collier on bass, Emil Robinson guitar, Oscar Everly drums. Let's continue with Larry Goldings, Peter Bernstein, Bill Stewart from their recording Perpetual Pendulum. Let's take a listen to Gershwin's Prelude, arranged by Larry Goldings on organ.

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2: The weather forecast for Parker this evening is mostly clear with a low around 75. Sunny tomorrow with a high near 100. Mostly clear in Quartzsite tonight with a low around 76. Sunny tomorrow with a high near 102. And mostly clear in Yuma tonight with a low around 80. Sunny tomorrow with a high near 103.
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Cecile McLaurin Salvant, accompanied by Artemis, phenomenal group of women musicians. And right before that, we heard from Bluesiana Triangle with Art Blakey on vocals on For All We Know. And he was also playing piano on that composition. Started things off with Neil Swanson from Fire in the West with Late Afternoon. Let's continue with Jeff Coffin from his recording Between Dreaming and Joy. Vinny the Crow.

0: Mr. Coffin is a Renaissance man multi-instrumentalist. He's playing flute, bass clarinet, tenor, and electro sax. Along with Jordan Pearlson on drums, DJ Logic turntables, Michael League bass, Nigel Hall clavinet, Chris Walters Wurlitzer, and Richard Aspinwall on electric guitar. Thank you so much for joining me. You're with D. Alexander, and this is Jazz.
1: 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Right now, I've got some BBC News followed by jazz. The Yuma Crossing National Heritage Area presents the 6th annual Dia de los Muertos celebration, Saturday, October 24th from 5 to 10 p.m. at the Colorado River State Historic Park. 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
2: BBC News with Emily Thomas. OpenAI's chief strategy officer has apologized to an Australian parliamentary committee after one of its artificial intelligence models gained unauthorized access to government websites during testing. The incident in June targeted Australia's healthcare portal, but the authorities weren't alerted for weeks. Jason Guan said the company should have responded better and was committed to rebuilding trust. The BBC's Australia reporter Simon Atkinson has been following the hearing.
3: The hack on Australia's Medicare site was the first known AI infiltration of a government website anywhere in the world. But since OpenAI told Canberra about it 2 months later, it's become clear there have been many other breaches both here and around the globe. Though Jason Kwan wasn't able to give many technical details on how the hack happened, he told politicians it didn't appear to have been very sophisticated. And what he was lacking in explanations, he made up for in apologies, saying sorry for both the breach and the slow reaction.
2: The president of South Korea has said artificial intelligence may have been used in some of the hacking attacks there targeting the financial sector in the past week. The cyber attacks exposed customer information at 7 financial institutions, including several major banks. President Lee Jae-myung instructed the government to dedicate resources to minimizing damage from the attacks. A nationwide day of demonstrations is getting underway in France in support of students who've been demanding more investment in high schools. The student protests over a lack of teachers, overcrowded classrooms and rundown buildings started over a week ago in Paris and then spread around the country. Hugh Schofield is outside one school in Paris.
4: Teenagers are out in force. You can hear them chanting already. They've blocked off the school at 8 o'clock in the morning, well before students were due to arrive. And they'll be joining the cortege and the demonstrations here in central Paris. And across the country, it'll be the same with all the students joining in, backed, they hope, by people from all sorts of other walks of life. Some of the big teachers' unions have said they expect teachers to be there, and other big trade unions are calling on people to go too.
2: A separatist party in the French-speaking Canadian province of Quebec has won local elections and returned to power after 10 years, but it's fallen just short of a majority in the province's assembly. Here's Peter Hyatt.
5: The Parti Québécois leader Paul Saint-Pierre Plamondon told jubilant supporters that Quebec deserved to be a country, but that won't be happening anytime soon. Opinion polls suggest support in Quebec for independence stands at around only 30%. And with a minority administration, Mr. Plamondon would need to persuade other parties to vote for a referendum first. Plus, he's previously said he doesn't want to vote until after Donald Trump has left the US presidency. Still, it's another problem for the Canadian Prime Minister, Mark Carney, as he continues fending off attacks from Mr. Trump.
2: This is the latest world news from the BBC. Police in the Indian capital Delhi have detained the leader of the main opposition Congress party, Rahul Gandhi, during a protest march seeking the resignation of the country's election chief. Parties opposing Prime Minister Narendra Modi have been holding protests for days against the election chief, Gyanesh Kumar, over a controversial revision of voter lists. Russia says two people have been killed and nine injured in a wave of Ukrainian drone attacks on the Moscow region. The capital's mayor, Sergei Sobyanin, said 650 drones were launched towards the capital, although most were shot down. A climate delegation of more than a dozen leaders, including the Australian Prime Minister Anthony Albanese, is visiting the tiny Pacific Island nation of Tuvalu. The world's second lowest-lying country is particularly vulnerable to coral bleaching and rising sea levels caused by global warming. The visit comes ahead of next month's COP31 meeting in Turkey. Fiji's Environment Minister Linda Tambuya has told the BBC of the dangers the Pacific Islands face.
6: Our towns and our villages are relocating. The threat of climate change is not a distant threat. It is what we are living right now. It means a loss of identity. There's a sense of loss there for our people. Of course, if they move from coastal areas up into the hills, there's a loss of the access to their livelihoods as well as their food sources. So food security is an issue. This is happening right now.
2: The literacy campaign group PEN America says a record number of books were banned in US public schools during the last academic year. Nearly 12,000 bans were recorded, with the vast majority in Texas and Florida. PEN America says artificial intelligence is increasingly being used to identify books about racism, sex and LGBTQ issues. Stephen King was the most frequently banned author, while Japanese manga also saw a rise in removals. BBC News.
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10: Hello and welcome aboard. You're listening to the great American music we call jazz. Dave Schwann with you. Thank you so much for joining us. And we have trombonist John Fedchuk up next with his New York Sextet from the album Into the Shadows. John's arrangement of Star Eyes.

John Fedchuk's arrangement of Star Eyes. It's coming from his album Into the Shadows. John and his sextet, featuring Scott Wendholt on trumpet, Walt Weisskopf on sax, Alan Farnham piano, David Fink on bass, Eric Halverson on drums, and John on trombone. John Fedchuk is not only a terrific trombone player and arranger, a composer, and did so many very, very good arrangements when he was with Woody Herman in Woody Herman's later years. Dave Schwann with you, and you are listening to the great American music we call jazz, and the Live Edge Trio up next. A very special guest, making this a quartet, actually. Steve Nelson is here on Vibes. The trio is Ben Markley on piano, Seth Lewis on bass, Andy Wheelock on drums. From their album Closing Time, here's a tune simply called Hope.

Hope. The name of the tune coming from the Live Edge Trio. And a special guest, a fourth member here, Steve Nelson on vibes. Andy Wheelock is the drummer of the group. He also wrote the tune. Ben Markley on piano here, Seth Lewis on bass. It's from their album called Closing Time. Hope is always something good to focus on and to keep in mind. And this next tune from Eddie Henderson is also something very good to keep in mind and focus on. A classic tune, Smile.

What a great rendition, a duet there of Smile, a tune Charlie Chaplin had a hand in writing, along with John Turner and Jeffrey Parsons. That goes way back to Eddie Henderson there on trumpet, Kenny Barron on piano. The tune itself going way back, but it's from the album from 2020 by Eddie Henderson called Shuffle and Deal. You're listening to Jazz with Dave Schwann. Thank you so much for joining us, and please stay with us for a lot of great music ahead. We have something by the Reed Hoysen Project coming up in just a couple minutes. First, however, here's something from a trio with Mike LaDon on piano, Leon Lee Dorsey bass, and Mike Clark on drums, a very familiar Ellington tune.

0: A quick rendition of Sea Jam Blues from Mike LaDon, piano, Leon Lee Dorsey, bass, Mike Clark on drums, from an album called Blues on Top.
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3: The weather forecast for Yuma this evening is mostly clear with a low around 80. Sunny tomorrow with a high near 103. Mostly clear in Parker tonight with a low around 75. Sunny tomorrow with a high near 100. And mostly clear in Quartzsite this evening with a low around 76. Sunny tomorrow with a high near 102.
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0: We have the Reed Hoysen Project up next, a group led by drummer Reed Hoysen. We're going to hear Keith Bishop on a number of sax instruments here. Terrific use of digital editing and multi-tracking here on the title cut to their album, In Your Dreams.

In Your Dreams. That's the title cut to the album of the same name from the Reed Hoysen Project. And Keith Bishop, multi-tracking himself a number of times there. Keith playing all the sax instruments you heard. Also, Hendrik Merkens on Vibes. The rhythm section, Billy Test on piano, Tony DePaolis on bass, and the drummer Reed Hoysen, leader of the group, out front on drums. You're listening to Jazz with Dave Schwann. Here is something quite special from the late, great James Moody. This was an album recorded at the Blue Note in New York, March 26th, 2005. James happened to celebrate his 80th birthday at the Blue Note with a lot of jazz luminaries. And here he is having a lot of fun with a tune that is so closely associated with James, Moody's Mood for Love, but he combines it with another tune toward the end. It's called the Television Rap. So here is James Moody and friends with Moody's Mood for Love and the Television Rap.

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Television is the only thing to keep me alive. 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People will fund me, they will try to change your mind. But as the world turns, baby, don't forget that you're mine. Baby, please, I have one life to live. My love of life is you is all I have to give. 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

0: 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Thank you.
1: I once saw James Moody many years ago, who said during the set that I was witnessing that music is not always complete without a little foolishness. Well, he was definitely fooling around there with Moody's Mood for Love, combining it with the television rap at the very end. A live set done March 26th, 2005. James celebrating his 80th birthday at the Blue Note. The name of the album, 80 Years Young, live at the Blue Note. Along with James there, David Hazeltine on piano, Todd Kuhlman bass, and Adam Nussbaum on drums. You're listening to Jazz with Dave Schwann and Eric Reed, Eric Scott Reed, as he is now known, from the album Out Late, joined by some fantastic players here. Nicholas Payton on trumpet, Eric Alexander on tenor, Peter Washington on bass, and Joe Farnsworth on drums, getting us started on a tune by Eric called Shadowboxing.

Shadowboxing. Music from Eric Scott Reed, who we heard on piano from his album Out Late, joined by Nicholas Payton on trumpet, Eric Alexander on tenor, Peter Washington bass, and Joe Farnsworth on drums. The album out on the Smoke Sessions Records label that is affiliated with the Smoke Jazz Club in New York. And there's a note inside the booklet here that said the album was recorded on December 17th, 2024 at what they call a daylight session at Smoke Jazz Club. And there's a picture included here of all the guys sitting around a table looking like they're having a great time, too. We hope you're having a good time. You're listening to Jazz with Dave Schwann. And here is guitarist Jocelyn Gould from her album Portrait of Right Now and a Wes Montgomery tune. Jingles.

0: There's guitarist Jocelyn Gould, who does terrific work not only with her own group, as she does here, but also featured as a guitarist in other groups. Here, doing a tune by Wes Montgomery, Jingles. It comes from her album, Portrait of Right Now. And she is joined by Will Boness on piano, Jared Beckstead Cran on bass, and Curtis Noasad on drums.
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3: BBC News with Emily Thomas. OpenAI's chief strategy officer, Jason Guan, has apologized to an Australian parliamentary committee after one of its artificial intelligence models gained unauthorized access to government websites during testing. The incident in June targeted Australia's healthcare portal, but authorities weren't alerted until weeks later. Simon Atkinson has been following the hearing.
4: Mr. Kwan said OpenAI now had real-time alerts if one of its agents interacted with the internet in a way they weren't meant to. And the firm has said it's spending $500,000 a day reviewing past activity. Other executives from Anthropic, Microsoft and Google also faced MPs in Sydney as the Australian government, which has promised to get tough on big tech, works out how to deal with the rapid developments in AI. People here, though, don't seem to be shying away from it, with OpenAI telling politicians that Australians are sending almost 60 million messages to its ChatGPT model every day.
3: The president of South Korea has said artificial intelligence may have been used in some of the hacking attacks there, targeting the financial sector in the past week. The cyber attacks exposed customer information at seven financial institutions, including several major banks. President Lee Jae-myung instructed the government to dedicate resources to minimizing damage from the attacks. Police are investigating. Across France, demonstrations are getting underway in support of students who've been demanding more investment in high schools. The student protests started over a week ago in Paris and then spread around the country. Hugh Schofield is outside a school in Paris.
5: We have this nationwide movement which, on the one hand, is pushing these grievances which broadly the population agrees with, the fact that there needs to be more money given to teachers, the fact that classes need renovation, there's dilapidation and so on, but with this extra political dimension now, of course, which is that with elections approaching, there are accusations that the hard left are kind of using this movement as a way of pushing their agenda, trying to create confrontation between French people.
3: Police in the Indian capital Delhi have detained the leader of the main opposition Congress party, Rahul Gandhi. He was taking part in a protest demanding the resignation of the country's election chief. Anbarasan Etarajan reports.
6: As opposition lawmakers and supporters marched towards the Election Commission building in Delhi, they were stopped by police barricades. Rahul Gandhi stood on a barricade and waved the national flag before he was detained. Opposition parties say the controversial voter revision has left more than 130 million names from the list and it disproportionately affected marginalized and minority communities, especially Muslims. Critics allege that the list is being revised to favor Prime Minister Narendra Modi's BJP party. Both the BJP and the Election Commission have rejected the accusation.
3: World News from the BBC. Russia says two people have been killed and nine injured in a wave of Ukrainian drone attacks on the Moscow region. A warehouse was reportedly hit. The British government is making a last-ditch effort to persuade Israel not to close the British consulate in East Jerusalem on Thursday. Israel said it would shut the mission in retaliation for UK sanctions on illegal settlements. Britain's Foreign Office has not commented on speculation it could expel 27 Israeli diplomats in response. Here's our diplomatic correspondent, James Landell.
7: The announcement last month that the UK would ban trade with illegal settlements in the occupied West Bank infuriated the Israeli government. In response, it said it would close the British consulate in East Jerusalem within 30 days and throw out its accredited diplomats. That means the mission, first established in 1838, will close on Thursday unless a deal is reached. Jonathan Powell, the National Security Advisor, visited Israel last week for talks but seemingly left without agreement. According to Israeli media, the UK is threatening to expel up to 27 Israeli diplomats if the closure goes ahead.
3: A climate delegation of more than a dozen leaders, including the Australian Prime Minister Anthony Albanese, is visiting the tiny Pacific Island nation of Tuvalu, which is gravely threatened by global warming. Plans have been made to evacuate its entire population of 10,000 if the sea swallows it. Fiji's Environment Minister Linda Tambuya called on world leaders to provide more funding to countries disproportionately affected by climate change. The literacy campaign group PEN America says a record number of books were banned in US public schools during the last academic year. Nearly 12,000 bans were recorded, with the vast majority in Texas and Florida. PEN America says AI is increasingly being used to identify books about racism, sex, and LGBTQ issues. BBC News.
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0: Hello there and welcome. You're listening to the great American music we call jazz. Dave Schwann with you, and a pleasure to share this music. John Hicks is paying tribute to the great Errol Garner in this cut from his album, An Errol Garner Songbook. Here is Misty.

an upbeat, straight-ahead swinging version of Misty. From John Hicks on piano, Dwayne Dolphin bass, and Cecil Brooks III on drums, John's tribute to Errol Garner. In fact, it's from the album called An Errol Garner Songbook. John pays tribute to Errol Garner on this album, also paying tribute to Mary Lou Williams on another album, both highly recommended. You're listening to Jazz with Dave Schwann. Thanks again for joining us. Here are four musicians who are very highly recommended. Joshua Redman on sax, Brad Meldow piano, Christian McBride bass, and Brian Blade on drums. This quartet got together for an album called Round Again, and here is a tune called Father.

That's a tune called Father, and it was written by the pianist we heard in that quartet, Brad Meldow, joined by Joshua Redman on soprano sax, Christian McBride on bass, Brian Blade on drums. That's from their album called Round Again. You're listening to Jazz with Dave Schwann and vibraphonist Steve Nelson, a special guest on this album from the Live Edge Trio. The album's called Closing Time. Here is Old Folks.

classic tune done by Steve Nelson on Vibes, a guest with the Live Edge Trio. Old Folks comes from the album Closing Time. The trio has Ben Markley on piano, Seth Lewis on bass, and Andy Wheelock on drums. Thanks once again for joining us. You're listening to the great American music we call jazz. Dave Schwann here. Please stay with us. We have a lot of great music ahead.

0: Ella Fitzgerald and Oscar Peterson with Goody Goody.
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3: The weather forecast for Yuma this evening is mostly clear with a low around 80. Sunny tomorrow with a high near 103. Mostly clear in Parker tonight with a low around 75. Sunny tomorrow with a high near 100. And mostly clear in Quartzsite this evening with a low around 76. Sunny tomorrow with a high near 102.
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0: Here is an outstanding quintet led by two saxophonists, Eric Alexander on tenor and Vincent Herring on alto. Mike LaDon is here on piano with John Weber on bass, Louis Nash on drums. This is taken from a live set at Smoke in New York City in July of 2024. Now on the album called Split Decision, here's music by Steve Turay in tribute to the late great Pharoah Sanders. Pharaoh's Dance.

from a live session at Smoke, the club in New York City, in July of 2024. Steve Turay's tune called Pharaoh's Dance, Steve's tribute to the late, great Pharaoh Sanders. Two great saxophonists here, Eric Alexander on tenor and Vincent Herring on alto, joined by Mike LaDon on piano, John Weber on bass, and Louis Nash on drums. That's from their album called Split Decision. You're listening to Jazz with Dave Schwann and guitarist Jim Witzel in his quartet. Jim on guitar with Phil Aaron on piano, Dan Feisley on bass, Jason Lewis on drums. They have put together a wonderful album in tribute to Bill Evans. And here is the title cut, Very Early.

guitarist Jim Witzel and his quartet with Phil Aaron on piano, Dan Feisley bass, Jason Lewis on drums, and the tune by Bill Evans, Very Early, which also happens to be the title cut of their album, Very Early, Remembering Bill Evans. And of course, we will always remember Bill Evans.

or you can just let that fade into infinity. Bill Evans, of course, from his album simply entitled Alone and A Time for Love. Thank you so much once again for joining us, and thank you for your support of the great American music we call jazz. Dave Schwann with you and the Reed Hoysen Project up next. Reed is the drummer of this group, featuring saxophonist Keith Bishop, who plays a number of different saxes at the same time.

0: In Your Dreams. The name of the cut and the name of the album from the Reed Hoysen Project. The tune, in this case, written by Keith Bishop, who we heard playing all the saxophones there. Reed Hoysen is the drummer and the leader of the group. We also heard Hendrik Merkens here on Vibes this time, Billy Test on piano, and Tony DePaolis on bass.
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3: BBC News with Emily Thomas. Demonstrations are taking place across France in support of students who've been demanding more investment in high schools. The student protests started last month in Paris and then spread around France. Hundreds of schools have been closed and blockades have been accompanied by frequent outbreaks of vandalism and clashes with police. Mark Lowen is at a protest in Marseille.
4: Students protesting over a number of complaints, saying that the schools are overcrowded with class sizes of up to 40 students per class, that the school buildings are dilapidated, that there are long absences by teachers, which mean that the students don't have access to teachers for many weeks, that the classrooms get extremely hot in the summer and extremely cold in the winter, and they're also complaining about something called the Parcoursup, which is the university high school education exam that allow you into university. That students here say are discriminatory and prioritise those from a wealthier social background.
3: Police in the Indian capital, Delhi, have briefly detained the leader of the main opposition Congress Party, Rahul Gandhi, during a protest demanding the resignation of the country's election chief. Opposition parties have been demonstrating for days against Gyanesh Kumar, alleging a fraudulent revision of voter rolls, which they say favoured Prime Minister Narendra Modi's party. Asadeh Mashiri reports.
5: Rahul Gandhi and other members of parliament were forced into a police bus as they marched towards the election commissioner's office. They later resumed their march and are now staging a sit-in near the election commission. It's the latest escalation after a controversial revision of electoral rolls, which officials say was aimed at removing duplicate and ineligible voters. Both the election commission, constitutionally an independent body, and the BJP government deny allegations of voter roll manipulation.
3: OpenAI's chief strategy officer has apologised to an Australian parliamentary committee after one of its AI models gained unauthorised access to government websites during testing. The incident in June targeted Australia's healthcare portal, but the authorities weren't alerted until weeks later. A separatist party in the French-speaking Canadian province of Quebec has won local elections and returned to power after 10 years, but it's fallen just short of a majority in the province's assembly. Here's Peter Hyatt.
6: The Parti Québécois leader Paul Saint-Pierre Plamondon told jubilant supporters that Quebec deserved to be a country, but that won't be happening anytime soon. Opinion polls suggest support in Quebec for independence stands at around only 30%. And with a minority administration, Mr. Plamondon would need to persuade other parties to vote for a referendum first. Plus, he's previously said he doesn't want to vote until after Donald Trump has left the US presidency. Still, it's another problem for the Canadian Prime Minister, Mark Carney, as he continues fending off attacks from Mr. Trump.
3: BBC News. Kenya has announced the first confirmed case of Ebola in the country. The patient, a Kenyan citizen, arrived from the Democratic Republic of Congo through Uganda over the weekend and has since died. Health officials say the patient displayed Ebola symptoms during isolation and tested positive for the Bundibugyo virus. The patient had a history of travel to eastern Congo. The Prime Minister of Bulgaria has said two merchant ships in the Black Sea have been hit by drone strikes. The crew of one ship are still missing. Bulgaria's government hasn't said who was behind the attacks. But it comes at a time when Russia has been carrying out increasingly frequent attacks on ships in the Western Black Sea as part of its war against Ukraine. Police in central Lombok in Indonesia say they'll question the former leader of an Islamic boarding school following a BBC investigation alleging he sexually abused a number of female students. The authorities have named him as TGH Muhammad Imanuddin Sumar. He's previously denied the allegations. The literacy campaign group PEN America says a record number of books were banned in US public schools during the last academic year. Nearly 12,000 bans were recorded, with the vast majority in Texas and Florida. Ella Bicknell reports.
7: Themes of race, sexuality and gender identity remain among the most common reasons why books are challenged, with artificial intelligence increasingly being used to identify books for removal. Alongside the usual suspects, including Margaret Atwood's The Handmaid's Tale and works by Stephen King, there's been an increase in bans of Japanese manga, and Charlotte Bronte's classic Jane Eyre appeared on the list for the very first time. PEN America says school libraries are facing an era of escalating censorship, with most book bans going unreported.
3: And that's the latest world news from the BBC.
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0: As always, we hope things are going well for you and yours. And as always, we hope the music makes things even better. Cyrus Chestnut is up next from his album, There's a Sweet, Sweet Spirit, joined here by Buster Williams on bass and Lenny White on drums, and a tune by Miles Davis, a very exciting one at that, Nardis.

Music by Miles Davis, played by Cyrus Chestnut. The tune called Nardis, coming from Cyrus's album, There's a Sweet, Sweet Spirit. Cyrus Chestnut at the piano, Buster Williams on bass, and Lenny White on drums. You're listening to Jazz with Dave Schwann, and since we're listening to a couple piano trios here, how about Bill Evans?

That's from an album called Explorations, recorded in February of 1961 by the one and only Bill Evans and his classic trio at that time. Bill on piano, Scott LaFaro on bass, Paul Mosian on drums, and a tune called Israel. Looking at the date there, February of 1961, just a few months before those amazing sessions at the Village Vanguard that Bill and the trio did in June of 1961, producing two albums that will live forever in the jazz idiom, Waltz for Debbie and Sunday at the Village Vanguard. You're listening to Jazz with Dave Schwann. One more piano trio, can't get enough of this one, Bill Charlap from his album Street of Dreams, and Dave Brubeck's The Duke.

and Dave Brubeck's classic tune in tribute to Duke Ellington, The Duke. That opens up the album Street of Dreams from Bill, who we heard at the piano. Also Peter Washington on bass and Kenny Washington on drums. You're listening to the great American music we call jazz. Dave Schwann with you. Thank you so much for joining us, and please stay with us. We have a lot of great music ahead.

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3: The weather forecast for Yuma this evening is mostly clear with a low around 80, sunny tomorrow with a high near 103. Mostly clear in Parker tonight with a low around 75, sunny tomorrow with a high near 100, and mostly clear in Quartzsite this evening with a low around 76, sunny tomorrow with a high near 102.
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0: Okay, we pick it up with Roy Hargrove, the late, great Roy Hargrove, who, of course, left us all too soon. This is with his great quintet from the early 1990s, featuring Antonio Hart on alto, Mark Carey on piano, Rodney Whitaker on bass, Gregory Hutchinson, the drummer, and, of course, Roy out front on trumpet with The Vibe.

Rory Hargrove from the early 1990s. The title cut to his album called The Vibe, with Rory on trumpet, Antonio Hart on alto, Mark Carey on piano, Rodney Whitaker on bass, and Gregory Hutchinson on drums. I've said it before, I'll say it again. That quintet was really, really something to hear in person when they were just getting started. Wow, what energy. You're listening to Jazz with Dave Schwann, and vibraphonist Mark Sherman is up next. A terrific lineup here joining Mark. Donald Vega on piano, Ron Carter on bass, Carl Allen on drums. This is from an album called Bop Contest, and a beautiful arrangement, a samba-like arrangement of My One and Only Love.

great arrangement of a great tune, My One and Only Love, done there by Mark Sherman and his friends. Mark on vibes, Donald Vega piano, Ron Carter bass, Carl Allen on drums. Like I said, quite a lineup there. Coming from the album Bop Contest. Here's the Thad Jones Mel Lewis Orchestra from their album Potpourri, and piano master Sir Roland Hanna starting us off on Marion McPartland's tune, Ambiance.

a masterful arrangement and masterful playing on Marion McPartland's tune, Ambiance, the arrangement by Jerry Dodgen, who we heard on flute there, all with the Thad Jones Mel Lewis Big Band from their album Potpourri. Along with Jerry soloing on flute in the midsection, George Moratz on bass. We also heard from Thad Jones on flugelhorn, and starting us off, Sir Roland Hanna on piano. You're listening to Jazz with Dave Schwann and the Verve Jazz Ensemble.

0: There's the Verve Jazz Ensemble from their album Connect the Dots and My Shining Hour. In this case, the Verve Jazz Ensemble Quintet, Josh Feldstein, drums, John Blank, tenor, Tatum Greenblatt, trumpet, Steve Einerson, piano, Elias Bailey, bass.
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3: BBC News with Emily Thomas. Demonstrations are taking place across France in support of students who've been demanding more investment in high schools. The protests have spread around France. Nick Beek is at a demonstration in Lille.
4: If you talk to these students, they say they want a lot more investment in their education. They say the classrooms are crumbling, that there's far too many pupils crammed in, and they want this to change. It's a nationwide day of action. Pupils here say they're willing to come out again. The government has acknowledged that there are legitimate concerns here, but there's been a lot of violence over the last week or so. Teachers attacked, some schools have been set ablaze, and also the police have been accused of being heavy-handed towards some of the students. It looks like this will continue.
3: Police in the Indian capital Delhi have briefly detained the leader of main opposition Congress Party Rahul Gandhi during a demonstration. Protesters are demanding the resignation of the country's election chief. Asadeh Mashiri reports.
5: Rahul Gandhi and other members of parliament were forced into a police bus as they marched towards the election commissioner's office. They later resumed their march and are now staging a sit-in near the election commission. It's the latest escalation after a controversial revision of electoral rolls, which officials say was aimed at removing duplicate and ineligible voters. Both the election commission, constitutionally an independent body, and the BJP government deny allegations of voter to role manipulation.
3: Kenya has announced the first confirmed case of Ebola. The Kenyan citizen arrived from the Democratic Republic of Congo, where the disease has claimed more than 4,000 deaths since the outbreak was confirmed in May. Thomas Mkwana is in Nairobi.
6: Kenya's health minister said the patient died yesterday after flying into Nairobi on Saturday via Uganda. He had been unwell for several weeks and was transferred on arrival to a hospital. Kenya's health ministry says it's working to isolate all possible contacts of the man. It's the first ever confirmed case of Ebola in Kenya, which introduced tighter checks at airports and border posts following the start of a new outbreak of the disease in DR Congo. Health officials have expressed concerns about the pace of the spread of the outbreak in DR Congo. The medical charity Médecins Sans Frontières says the outbreak is spreading in DR Congo like mega fire.
3: Germany's former intelligence chief August Hanning has been arrested on suspicion of espionage and attempting to pass state secrets to a foreign power. Mr. Hanning, who led the BND for 7 years till 2005, is accused of running an illegal intelligence network to feed his private consultancy firm. German media reported that the material includes sensitive assessments on Iran's nuclear program and the Russian military. BBC News. The Prime Minister of Bulgaria has said two merchant ships in the Black Sea have been hit by drone strikes. The crew of one ship are still missing. Bulgaria's government hasn't said who was behind the attacks, but it comes at a time when Russia has been carrying out increasingly frequent attacks on ships in the Western Black Sea. The British government is making a last-ditch effort to persuade Israel not to close the British consulate in East Jerusalem on Thursday. Israel said it would shut the mission in retaliation for UK sanctions on illegal settlements. Britain's Foreign Office has not commented on speculation it could expel 27 Israeli diplomats in response. Here's James Landell.
7: The announcement last month that the UK would ban trade with illegal settlements in the occupied West Bank infuriated the Israeli government. In response, it said it would close the British consulate in East Jerusalem within 30 days and throw out its accredited diplomats. That means the mission, first established in 1838, will close on Thursday unless a deal is reached. Jonathan Powell, the National Security Advisor, visited Israel last week for talks but seemingly left without agreement. According to Israeli media, the UK is threatening to expel up to 27 Israeli diplomats if the closure goes ahead.
3: Police in central Lombok in Indonesia say they'll question the former leader of an Islamic boarding school following a BBC investigation alleging he sexually abused a number of female students. The authorities have named him as TGH Mohamed Imanuddin Sumar. He's previously denied the allegations. The Nobel Prize in Physics has been awarded to the Belgian professor Francis Hausen for his research into tiny particles known as neutrinos. The Swedish Nobel Assembly said he'd made decisive contributions to the Ice Cube Neutrino Observatory based at the South Pole and the discovery of high-energy neutrinos from space. BBC News.
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from an album titled A John Coltrane Retrospective. Saxophonist John Coltrane with the tune Chim Chim Cheree. Certainly not the Mary Poppins version. Coltrane's singular interpretation of the tune, with McCoy Tyner at the piano, bassist Jimmy Garrison, and drummer Elvin Jones from May of 1965. John Coltrane. And ahead of it, we heard a John Coltrane composition titled Satellite, performed by pianist Dave Kikoski, along with Boris Kozlov on bass, from their duet album titled Sure Thing. Pianist Dave Kikoski, bassist Boris Kozlov. I'm John Hill, and we're listening to jazz. Here's pianist Chucho Valdez from Fantasia Cubana, La Campesina.

0: 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We've got you covered. 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
4: The weather forecast for Quartzsite today is sunny with a high near 102 and an east wind around 5 to 10 miles per hour. Mostly clear tonight with a low around 70.

She's an errand girl for rhythm. That's Catherine Russell. Catherine Russell from her album titled Alone Together, with Matt Ministeri on guitar. Mark Shane was the pianist, bassist Tal Ronan, and drummer Mark McLean. Catherine Russell, preceded by trumpeter Dizzy Gillespie and his band, from an album titled To Bird With Love. Diz, along with Clifford Jordan on tenor sax, alto saxophonist Antonio Hart, Danilo Perez at the piano, George Mraz on bass, and the drummer Louis Nash, recorded at the Blue Note in New York City in January 1992. Dizzy Gillespie opening that set. We're listening to jazz.

0: from an album titled Songs of Joy. That's pianist Yoko Miwa with her trio, Will Slater on bass and Scott Goulding on drums. The song titled The Rainbirds, preceded by trombonist Clifton Anderson. The album is called Been Down This Road Before. The song Until We Meet Again. Clifton Anderson with Peter Bernstein on guitar, Tadataka Uno at the piano, Buster Williams on bass, Steve Jordan was the drummer, Victor C. Yuen on percussion and whistle. And we began that set with a band called Meridian Odyssey from the album Second Wave. The song was called Looking Ahead. I'm John Hill. Thanks for joining me. I'll see you later.
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3: BBC News with Emily Thomas. Germany's former intelligence chief, August Hanning, has been arrested on suspicion of espionage and attempting to pass state secrets to foreign powers. Investigators say that Mr. Hanning, who led the BND for 7 years until 2005, bought secret information from his former aide and used it to compile analyses for a foreign intelligence service. Bethany Bell reports.
4: If the suspicions against August Hanning and his aide are confirmed, this would be a scandal of historic proportions. Federal prosecutors say Hanning is strongly suspected of treasonous espionage and passing on state secrets. They say he was in close contact with a representative of a foreign intelligence service to whom he passed on political information for several years. He's also accused of drafting an analysis for an intelligence officer from another country. Investigators didn't say which foreign powers were involved, but German media says the material included sensitive assessments about Iran's nuclear program and the Russian military.
3: There have been clashes between protesters and police in several French cities as nationwide demonstrations take place to call for more investment in schools. Police fired tear gas towards protesters in the southern city of Toulouse, while in Lyon, police said they responded when missiles were thrown at officers. Joanna is a university student.
5: Some protesters are really like patient and pacific. The response from the police is really violent and really aggressive. And so it's really escalating. So the police gets violent, so people respond with violence. Sometimes high schoolers throw fire from trash or some stuff like that. But to show like, because if they don't do that, they are not heard.
3: The government says more than 6,000 people have been detained since the protests began. Kenya has announced the first confirmed case of Ebola in the country. Health officials say the Kenyan citizen displayed Ebola symptoms during isolation and tested positive for the Bundibugyo virus. Kenya's health minister, Aden Duale, called a news conference to provide more details.
6: This patient fell ill about a month ago while still in DRC. He traveled from DRC to Kampala by road, then boarded Jambo Jet flight and arrived in Nairobi on Saturday. And he was transported by a relative and a friend directly from JKIA to Nairobi Hospital, where he was quickly isolated.
3: Opposition parties have held a protest in the Indian capital, Delhi, demanding the resignation of the country's election chief over a controversial revision of the voters list. Some politicians, including a senior leader of the Congress party, Rahul Gandhi, were briefly detained. World News from the BBC. The Prime Minister of Bulgaria has said two merchant ships in the Black Sea were hit by drone strikes on Tuesday. The crew of one ship are still missing. Bulgaria's government hasn't said who was behind the attacks, But it comes at a time when Russia has been carrying out increasingly frequent attacks on ships in the Western Black Sea as part of its war against Ukraine. Donald Trump has announced he'll stop using taxpayer funds to pay for TV adverts promoting his administration ahead of the midterm election in November, after criticism from both Democrats and Republicans. President Trump wrote on social media it was standard to pay for the ads with public funds because they were promoting the US. Legal experts, however, say adverts run by past US administrations have typically been about public health or national emergencies. Indonesia says it will stop a project to clear up to 3 million hectares of rainforest for rice production after reaching self-sufficiency in the staple grain. The program was launched 2 years ago to reduce reliance on imports. The government says a strong harvest has pushed strategic rice reserves to around 5.3 million tons. It's not known how much forest has already been cleared. The Nobel Prize in Physics has been awarded to the Belgian professor Francis Houtsen for his research into tiny particles known as neutrinos. The Royal Swedish Academy of Sciences said he'd made decisive contributions to the Ice Cube Neutrino Observatory based at the South Pole. Ellen Moons from the Academy made the announcement.
7: The Royal Swedish Academy of Sciences has decided to award the 2026 Nobel Prize in Physics to Francis Houtsen for decisive contributions to the Ice Cube Neutrino Observatory and the discovery of high-energy neutrinos of astrophysical origin.
3: And that's the latest world news from the BBC.
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was Southern Nights, the name of the album by the Crusaders. The tune Spiral, with Joe Sample, of course, on keyboards. Wilton Felder was the saxophonist. Wayne Henderson on trombone. Styx Hooper, the drummer. Larry Carlton doing the guitar work. Spiral by the Crusaders. And Sun Sweet was the name of the tune from Phil Woods, an album titled The New Phil Woods Album, with Mike Melillo on keyboard, Steve Gilmore was the bassist, and Bill Goodwin on drums, along with an orchestra, and of course, saxophonist Phil Woods. We're listening to jazz. I'm John Hill. Pianist Bill O'Connell.

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2: The weather forecast for Quartzsite today is sunny with a high near 102 and an east wind around 5 to 10 miles per hour. Mostly clear tonight with a low around 75. Sunny in Parker with a high near 100, mostly clear tonight with a low around 74. And sunny in Yuma with a high near 103, mostly clear this evening with a low around 79.
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the song 500 Miles High, performed by pianist Chick Corea, along with bassist Christian McBride and drummer Brian Blade. It comes from the album Trilogy 2. And we began with vocalist Janina Burnett from an album titled Love the Color of Your Butterfly, which is a precept passed down from her mother, a rule, actually, about how to live and love your own individual journey through life. Love the Color of Your Butterfly. We heard Someday We'll All Be Free. Janina Burnett is a classical soprano as well as an accomplished jazz vocalist. I'm John Hill, and we're listening to Jazz.

0: That's guitarist Mike Scott. Mike Scott from an album titled Collecting Things with On a Clear Day. Along with pianist and organist Joe Bagg, the bassist was Derek Oles, and we heard drummer Jake Reed, guitarist Mike Scott, preceded by saxophonist Edith Schnurr. That's Idith Schnurr. Spelled pretty much like you pronounce it, Edith Schnurr, with Tori Newhart on keys, bassist Garrett Baxter, and drummer Ken Mastrogiovanni, live at the Jazz Station, the Jazz Station being in Eugene, Oregon. I'm John Hill. Thanks for joining me for Jazz again this hour. I'll see you later.
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3: BBC News with Emily Thomas. Germany's former intelligence chief, August Hanning, has been arrested on suspicion of espionage. Mr. Hanning led the BND for 7 years until 2005. Bethany Bell reports.
4: If the suspicions against August Hanning and his aide are confirmed, this would be a scandal of historic proportions. Federal prosecutors say Mr. Hanning is strongly suspected of treasonous espionage and passing on state secrets. They say he was in close contact with a representative of a foreign intelligence service to whom he passed on political information for several years. Investigators didn't say which foreign powers were involved, but German media says the material included sensitive assessments about Iran's nuclear program and the Russian military.
3: There have been clashes between protesters and police in several French cities as nationwide demonstrations take place to call for more investment in schools. Police fired tear gas towards protesters in the southern city of Toulouse, while in Lyon, police said they responded when missiles were thrown at officers. Hugh Schofield is in Paris.
5: From early this morning, 100 or more students from the Sophie Germain Lycée in central Paris blockaded their building with wheelie bins and crowd control barriers, and in a party atmosphere chanted slogans and songs targeting the government, the far right and the police. Afterwards, they moved off to the Place de la République, where a protest march is now getting underway. The students joined by delegations from trade unions and left-wing political parties.
3: Kenya has announced the first confirmed case of Ebola in the country. The patient, a Kenyan citizen, arrived from the Democratic Republic of Congo through Uganda over the weekend and has since died. Health officials say the patient displayed Ebola symptoms during isolation and tested positive for the Bundibugyo virus. The patient, who had lived in the DRC for 7 years, had a history of travel to eastern Congo. The Indonesian government says it will stop an agricultural project that aimed to clear up to 30,000 square kilometres of rainforest for rice production. Officials in Jakarta say the country has reached self-sufficiency in the staple grain. Here's Lucy Acheson.
6: Indonesia's vast rainforests are vital carbon sinks, absorbing greenhouse gases that would otherwise warm the planet. But 2 years ago, a massive food security program began tearing them down to create new rice paddies. Now, President Prabowo Subianto has declared a U-turn. The government says a record domestic harvest has pushed rice reserves to 5.3 million tons, meaning the land clearing can be frozen immediately. However, because the five-year project has already been active for 24 months, it's unclear exactly how much of that target has already been cleared.
3: World News from the BBC. The Prime Minister of Bulgaria has said two merchant ships in the Black Sea were hit by drone strikes on Tuesday. The crew of one are still missing. Bulgaria's government hasn't said who was behind the attacks, but it comes at a time when Russia has been carrying out increasingly frequent attacks on vessels in the Western Black Sea as part of its war against Ukraine. Opposition parties have held a protest in the Indian capital, Delhi, demanding the resignation of the country's election chief over a controversial revision of the voters list. Some politicians, including a senior leader of the Congress party, Rahul Gandhi, were briefly detained. Customers of the British fashion retailer ASOS have reported receiving a push notification from its app claiming its system had been hacked. The alert was directed at the company's data protection officer and IT team, but sent directly to users. Following the incident, share prices in the e-commerce giant have fallen by more than 10%. ASOS says it operates in more than 150 countries with 17 million active users. The Nobel Prize in Physics has been awarded to the Belgian professor Francis Hultzen for his research into tiny particles known as neutrinos. Here's Victoria Gill.
7: Every second, billions of neutrinos pass harmlessly through our bodies. But the experiment that Francis Hultzen came up with enabled scientists to find neutrinos produced by violent collisions in outer space. Those particles carry information about processes that formed our universe, but they're extremely difficult to detect. So Professor Hultzen, a Belgian physicist based at the University of Wisconsin-Madison, came up with a new way to search for them by turning a vast block of ice close to the South Pole into a neutrino detector made up of thousands of sensors drilled a kilometer below the surface. Whenever a neutrino interacts with one of the billions of ice molecules, that interaction is picked up by a sensor.
3: World News from the BBC.
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It is the title track from an album by pianist Chick Corea titled Inner Space, with saxophonist Joe Farrow, trumpeter Woody Shaw, bassist Steve Swallow, and drummer Joe Chambers. Inner Space, preceded by vibraphonist Bobby Hutcherson. The album is called Skyline, and the song was Who's Got You? Kenny Garrett was the saxophonist, pianist Jerry Allen, bassist Christian McBride, and drummer Al Foster. Bobby Hutcherson from Skyline to start the set. We're listening to jazz. I'm John Hill. From the Black Art Jazz Collective, the album Ascension, the tune here titled No Words Needed.

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2: The weather forecast for Yuma today is sunny with a high near 103 and a north-northeast wind around 5 to 10 miles per hour. Mostly clear tonight with a low around 79. Sunny in Quartzsite with a high near 102. Mostly clear tonight with a low around 75. And sunny in Parker with a high near 100. Mostly clear this evening with a low around 74.
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saxophonist Stanley Turrentine with his classic Sugar, the title track from the album, with Freddie Hubbard there on trumpet. George Benson was the guitarist, bassist Ron Carter, and Lonnie Liston-Smith on electric piano. Stanley Turrentine preceded by Rosanna Vitro, vocalist Rosanna Vitro from an album titled Listen Here that was Centerpiece. This album, recorded in 1982, recorded and released in 1982, and between now and then, a lot of people have not had a chance to listen to it. So she thought, time is right. The material certainly stands up. Rosanna, along with Kenny Barron at the piano, Buster Williams on bass, and Ben Riley on drums. Centerpiece from Listen Here, by Rosanna Vitro. 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

0: That was a composition by the pianist on this date, Harold Mayburn. The album is by Leon Lee Dorsey, the bassist and leader of the band. The album is called Thank You, Mr. Mayburn, with Mike Clark on drums, Harold Mayburn's tune called Breakin' and Scrapin'. And we began that set with the GRP All-Star Big Band, recorded live. This occasion was in Japan, and a tune we heard there written by keyboardist Dave Grusin called Blues for Howard. Dave Grusin at the piano, along with Russ Ferranti taking the second piano solo, Tom Scott on saxophone, Dave Weckl on drums, and John Patitucci on bass. The GRP All-Star Big Band Live. I'm John Hill. Thanks for joining me for jazz. I'll see you later.
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And that's a band called Two Bird Stone, kicking off our Tuesday edition of The Bridge with their track Hands and Knees. I'm Dave Reek. Hope you're having a fantastic morning. I've got a live track from Frank Zappa and the Mothers of Invention coming up later this hour. Also going to hear something from Maggie Rogers. I've got Mark Schwarber coming up with his track It All Falls Apart. Before that, classic from the 80s, DeBarge, is going to do I Like It. But first, this is Thunder Jackson and a track called Heart Attack on Border Radio. We are KOFA.

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Coming up in a little bit, Keith Richards of the Rolling Stones is going to do a solo track for us called Substantial Damage. Before that, Johnny Copeland is going to do his track Bye Bye Baby. But first, this is Brother Thunder and their cover of the Aerosmith classic, Back in the Saddle.

0: 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Sometimes they think, where can I go?
1: Where can I go to get my poodle clipped in Burbank?
0: At Ralph's Vegetarian Poodle Clipping.
1: Where can I go to get organic vaseline for my
0: underwear? Swahili Restaurant, where you
1: can
0: come.
1: Where can I go to get my jeans embroidered
0: at
1: Fullerton?
0: At Jeans North, where nothing fits.
1: Where can I go to get my zipper repaired?
0: Who gives a fuck anymore?
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0: Hey,
1: I go to get my exit
0: at
1: lights?
0: At Jack LaLanne Hamburgers on 312
1: Whittier Boulevard. Where can I go to get my stomach pumped? Where can I go to go up?
0: Hey, Dee-Doo.
2: Questions, questions, questions flooding into the mind of the concerned young person today.
1: Shoot.
2: Ah, but it's a great time to be alive, ladies and gentlemen, and that's the theme of our program for tonight.
1: Shoot.
2: It's so fucking great to be alive is what the theme of our show is tonight, boys and girls.
1: Shoot.
2: And I want to tell you, if there's anybody here who doesn't believe that it is fucking great to be alive, I wish they would go now, because this show will bring them down so much.

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1: Sentient adult, we want you to call today. In Los Angeles, the number is Richmond 96135. In Downey, it's 347-8932. 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
2: Going back to 1972, the album was called Just Another Band from L.A. Frank Zappa and the Mothers and Invention with their track Call Any Vegetable. That was recorded live at the Pauley Pavilion at UCLA. In Los Angeles. I'm Dave Reek. Coming up a little bit, we're going to hear from the Super Suckers. I've got some Louis Tomlinson coming up. The Breeders are going to do their track Nervous Mary for us. But first, this is Chuck Cheeseman and a track called Big Bang on 94.7 FM or KOFA Border Radio.

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Wrapping up our first hour of The Bridge on this Tuesday morning with Maggie Rogers on a track called Alaska. I'm Dave Ree. Glad to be with you. Hope you're having a great morning. I got one more little jam, and then our 7 o'clock hour will kick off with the legendary Professor Longhair, a little song about Mardi Gras. I've also got the Yuma Jazz Company coming up in the next hour, and a classic from Sam Cooke. 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
2: The weather forecast for Yuma today is sunny with a high near 103 and a north-northeast wind around 5 to 10 miles per hour. Mostly clear tonight with a low around 79. Sunny in Quartzsite with a high near 102, mostly clear tonight with a low around 75. And sunny in Parker with a high near 100, mostly clear this evening with a low around 74.
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And that's a legendary piano player and singer, Professor Longhair. And that was Go to the Mardi Gras. Great idea. I'm Dave Reed. Glad to be with you on this Tuesday morning, kicking off our 7 o'clock hour. Coming up later this hour, we've got the legendary Sam Cooke. Also, we're going to play a little jazz with the Yuma Jazz Company. I've got Roseanne Cash coming up with her version of Take These Chains from My Heart. Before that, though, Marty Thompson's got a song called No Sizable Thing. And this is a band called Wolf Alice. This is called White Horses.

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their group called Teddy at Night, and that's their track Modern Communication. As we continue with The Bridge here on a Tuesday morning, I'm Dave Rick on Border Radio KOFA. In just a little bit, Sam Cooke is going to tell us about Good Times. We're going to hear Homesick James with a track called Rocky Mountain. But first, this is the artist Mavi, a track that just came out last year. It's called Standing Ovation.

And that's a band called Beach House, recorded live at the World Cafe back in 2010 with their track Zebra. As we're continuing our Tuesday edition of The Bridge here on 94.7 FM KOFA Border Radio. 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We're going to hear a track from Keith Urban in a little bit. Also, Semisonic and David Gilmour of the Pink Floyd is going to do a track for us called Faces of Stone. But right now, this is a local group, the Yuma Jazz Company. And from their album, A Night Such as This, this is called When We're Done.

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And that's a group called the Mysterines and their track, All These Things, as we are wrapping up our 7 o'clock hour of The Bridge here on Border Radio KOFA. I'm Dave Rake. Hope you're having a fine Tuesday. I've got Steve Riley and the Mamou Playboys kicking off our 8 o'clock hour in a few moments. Also, we're going to hear from the Memphis All-Stars and even some Baby Monster. Here's one that was written by Tom Waits from his Blood Money album. He calls this one Knife Chase on 94.7 FM KOFA.

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2: The weather forecast for Quartzsite today is sunny with a high near 102 and an east wind around 5 to 10 miles per hour. Mostly clear tonight with a low around 75. Sunny in Parker with a high near 100, mostly clear tonight with a low around 74. And sunny in Yuma with a high near 103, mostly clear this evening with a low around 79.
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Going back to the 1993, that's Steve Riley and the Mamou Playboys with Church Point Breakdown. As we're kicking off our 8 o'clock hour of the bridge here on Border Radio, we like to bridge together all kinds of music. I'm Dave Reek. I've got the Steel Wheels coming up in a little bit later this hour. We're going to hear from Baby Monster, and I've even got one from Outkast coming up. We're going to hear Jazzy Young with Grown Up and Grown Apart in a few moments. Before that, the Black Lilies are going to urge us to go to sleep. But first, this is Damiano David, and he put out Funny Little Fears last year, including this track, Zombie Lady, on Border Radio.

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And that's Mama Moo with Piano Man 2021 as we continue with The Bridge on Border Radio. I'm Dave Reek. In a little bit, we're going to foreshadow some Halloween with the Dream Syndicate. And we're going to hear Swampy Lee by Reginald Robinson. Memphis All-Stars are going to do their version of the Beatles' Drive My Car. But first, this is the Steel Wheels and a track simply called Easy.

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going back to the early 1980s, the Dream Syndicate from their Days of Wine and Roses album, a track called Halloween. We may have to dust that one off later this month. And you're listening to The Bridge on Border Radio. I've got Baby Monster coming up, their track Hot Sauce. Before that, Audrey Auld is going to tell us about the butterfly effect. Ivan Carnejo is going to say Baby Please. But first, this is Harriet Pilbeam. She performs as Hatchie. And this is a track called Without a Blush.

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And that's Outkast with So Fresh, So Clean as we're wrapping up our 8 o'clock hour of the bridge. Hope you're having a fantastic Tuesday morning. I'm Dave Reek. We've got time for one more jam, and then our next hour will kick off with the Hard Quartet. I've also got Linda Ronstadt and Emmylou Harris performing together in the next hour, and some Old Blind Dogs. This is Rat-a-Tat, and they call this one Cream on Chrome on Border Radio KOFA.

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2: The weather forecast for Yuma today is sunny with a high near 103 and a north-northeast wind around 5 to 10 miles per hour. Mostly clear tonight with a low around 79. Sunny in Quartzsite with a high near 102, mostly clear tonight with a low around 75. And sunny in Parker with a high near 100, mostly clear this evening with a low around 74.
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kicking off our final hour of the bridge on this Tuesday morning with the Hard Quartet. That's a track called Our Hometown Boy. I'm Dave Reek, and later in this 9 o'clock hour, we're going to hear Arizona's own Linda Ronstadt, a duet she recorded with Emmy Lou Harris. Also a Scottish band that has played here in Yuma a couple times. We're going to hear some Old Blind Dogs in a little bit. I've got Randy Newman coming up with a little history lesson. He's going to take us to Louisiana, 1927. Before that, Daphne Willis is asking for forgiveness. But first, this is the band called Camp, and they spell that with two A's, by the way. This is called Let Things Go on Border Radio KOFA.

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And that's David Olney and Anana K at their track, Lie to Me, Angel. That's off the Whispers and Sighs album. As we continue with The Bridge on a Tuesday morning on Border Radio KOFA, we got Leslie Lee and Steve Gretz together. And we're going to hear a track called I Live Not Where I Love. Before that, the Scottish band Old Blind Dogs is going to tell us about the Lads of the Fair. But first, this is new from Candace Hastings. The new album is called Soft Place to Land. 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We're KOFA, Border Radio.

And that's Kermit Lynch. He did an album of covers called Kitty Fur back in 2011. That was his version of Bright Light Song. As we continue with The Bridge on Border Radio KOFA, I've got music from May coming up. She's going to take us to Skyline Drive. Before that, though, Geneva Magnus is going to be Whistling in the Dark. We're going to hear the legendary Mississippi Fred McDowell with his fabulous Jesus on the Main Line. But first, from her duets album, this is Arizona's own Linda Ronstadt, a collaboration with Emmylou Harris called I Can't Help It If I'm Still in Love with You.

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Well, that's how we're wrapping up our Tuesday edition of The Bridge on Border Radio. That was Sass Jordan with Am I Wrong? I'm Dave Reek. Stay with us. We've got the KWC News team bringing you Yuma Edition in just a few moments, so stay tuned for that. But I'm going to wrap things up this morning with an artist named Yeet. This is called Money So Big. I'm Dave Reek. Hope you have a fantastic day. Take care.

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2: 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You're listening to Yuma Edition. I'm Victor Calderon. On today's show, we are on the road at the best taquito in Yuma. Our guests are Alma Ornelas and Bridget Licona. They are the mother-daughter team behind the best taquito. We'll talk to them about being a mother-daughter team and having their own business. Coming up on Yuma Edition. Good morning. You are listening to Yuma Edition. I am Victor Calderon.
3: And I'm Carmen Marquez.
2: And we are on the road today for our show. We are at the Best Taquito in Yuma. And our guests today are Alma Ornelas and Bridget Licona. They are the mother-daughter team behind the Best Taquito. Thank you both for being here, for having us this morning.
3: Thank you so much.
4: Thank you for being here.
3: Guys, like, what a better way or better place to be for, like, National Taco Day than the Best Taquito, no? I was telling Victor right now that you guys have the best champurrado during winter season.
4: Oh.
3: Yes, like literally, like I fact checked. I went all around and yeah, so this is the place that I come to and I've been coming to for champurrado.
2: Yes.
3: I don't know si cuánto tiempo tienen vendiéndolo, but this is my place. If my mom doesn't have champurrado at home, I come here.
2: Yes.
3: But anyway, so happy to have you guys on. How are you doing this morning?
4: Thank you. We're doing good. Great. Yeah. Thank you guys for being here. And yes, I mean, champurrados are popular.
3: Yes.
4: We do get a lot of customers that come and they just stop for it. So
3: tell us about like running a business, like mother, daughter. Yeah.
4: It's fun. Pretty fun.
3: Does it make your relationship better or worse?
4: Depends.
3: Okay. You have your days. I want to hear about it. A ver, cuéntame.
5: Yeah, it's good. I like working with my mom.
3: Okay. Mm-hmm. Yeah.
5: But we have to separate work and then like mother, daughter. I don't know if that makes sense.
3: Yeah.
5: Just because then you just talk about work all the time.
3: Yes.
5: You need to not have that on your mind. So yeah. You have not have that on your mind all the time and also just talk about other things, you know?
3: At what age did you start working like full time here?
5: Full time. How old was I?
2: Was it after college?
5: No. I was like 23.
3: Okay. Uh-huh. Okay. And you're, how old are you now?
5: 25.
3: Okay. Uh-huh. Okay. And what is your role here? What do you do mainly?
5: Manager.
4: She is a manager.
3: Manager. Okay.
4: She runs the whole thing.
2: Yeah.
3: She runs the operation.
4: She is.
2: We should mention that there's two locations. We're here in Yuma at the Yuma location on 8th Street and 13th Avenue. Did I say that correctly?
4: Yes.
2: I know it's across streets. Yeah, I can see it right over there. 8th Street and 13th Avenue. And then there's another location in San Luis at Eddie's like food complex there.
4: Right.
2: And then you also have the like mobile, I guess you would call it a taquito truck,
4: yes.
2: Right? Where so you go to events, like public events in Yuma, San Luis, I think, Somerton maybe.
4: Yes. And we do have our food truck and we really love that. We enjoy it. It's one of the, how we started was with the food truck. So the food truck has very...
2: And we should also say that, the menu, people know the menu. As Carmen mentioned, there's the champurrado. There's also flautas. We have here, and I can smell them, and we're probably going to dig into them shortly, the tacos dorados. And there's other items. But today is National Taco Day, so I guess we can start with a question. Like, for each of you, do you have a favorite taco? And it could be one here. It could be one, in another city you've had. Or, what would you like to share about your favorite taco?
4: Well, mine is the rolled taco, the rolled potato. But after that, the pastor.
3: Okay. Okay. Yes.
5: The rolled potato, but if it's something else, al pastor.
2: Yeah, I was going to say, like, for me, my go-to order is tacos al pastor, dos al pastor. Carmen,
4: yes.
2: What about you? Do you have a favorite taco order?
3: I feel like I like all kinds of tacos, but when I go to like Mexico City or travel to like central Mexico, I'll go all the way into like tacos de cabeza, de lengua, de buche, de tripa.
4: Carnitas.
3: De carnitas, yes. Like those are like great. Tacos de cabeza, I would say, are my favorite. And it's really hard to find like good tacos de cabeza around town. You don't have them here, right? Like,
4: no.
3: You know, you guys just, but yeah, so I'm open to any recs. Anyway, yeah, so I feel like tacos, they come like in so many like shapes and forms and varieties, but yeah, it's always good to have a National Taco Day because we get to celebrate. So please guys go out and eat tacos today. It's good to celebrate like this Mexican meal that gives us so much comfort. And it's so delicious, no?
2: Yes, and Carmen, any Tuesday is Taco Tuesday, but literally any day can be Taco Day, right?
3: Yes.
2: You don't need an excuse.
3: Yes, we do not need an excuse. Guys, I grew up in Yuma. I'm from Yuma. So always knew about your location. Tell me, like, how has it been, you know, building a business that has been standing in the community for so long?
4: Well, first of all, it's been a lot of work, but it's really... It's like an accomplishment, you know, because when we got here, like I just mentioned, we started with a food truck and it was very, very small. And then the community started like showing the support and, you know, seeing the whole, I still have my pictures with the food truck and then some customers out there. And then when we were building this place and having all the materials and everything coming in here, you know, and seeing like getting it built, it was really exciting. And then I remember when we just finally moved here and had our first day of work, and I see the street, and I was like, oh, this street looks so different with us here. I love it. It's just...
3: Yeah, yeah. Did you ever think, was it the dream to go this far?
4: Yes, it was. The decision was made to start the business. It was something that, in my head, was always like, I won't be... for the rest of my life on a food truck, you know? So I wanted to have my own place and work in a better place as well. And yeah. It's comfortable.
3: Absolutely. So did you say like when you came here, are you originally from Yuma or you come from somewhere else?
4: No, I'm from Mexico.
3: Okay. What part of Mexico?
4: Sinaloa.
3: Sinaloa. Okay. Okay. Yeah. No, that's incredible. Like that's the American dream, I think.
4: Yes. Hey, we have very good tacos in Sinaloa as well.
3: Yes. Yes, absolutely.
2: And you were telling us off air that you are going to be celebrating an anniversary here at Best Taquito. So tell us, how many years will you be celebrating?
4: 18 years. 18 years of the Best Taquito.
3: What did Victor say?
2: I said if it was a person, it would be old enough to vote.
4: Right? No, it is. It is.
3: 18 years. What day?
4: The 5th. The 5th, but we are celebrating it on the 18th.
3: Okay.
4: So our anniversary was October 1st. 5th, but we, because of the 18 years, we are celebrating Sunday, October the 18th, all day. So we're going to have a lot of stuff doing all day long, right, Bridget?
3: What's going to be happening, Bridget?
5: We're going to have like raffles and then like prizes for our customers. We always have a whole bunch of little things. We give out like shirts or
4: cake.
5: We go and buy things and give them out. So.
3: Bridget, so how has it been for you to like be like in management, no? And also like growing up seeing like your mom hustling and building this, you know, empire in Yuma, Arizona, and you know, what did it inspire in you?
5: I think just like seeing how hard she works and just that there's always something new that you can do. And I think I've seen that since like from a young age, and I kind of see it in myself now where I don't know, I always
4: just sort of into
5: just try to, I don't know, I feel like I'm a hard worker like her.
3: Yeah.
5: And then with everything that she does, like she's always like, okay, how can we do this better, or how can we, I don't know, in the smallest things, like okay, like the food truck, okay, how can we make this food truck look nicer now, we got like a new one, or how can we improve and add new things to the menu and just new improvements and all. And I think I get that from her.
3: Now that like your mom's dream was to establish herself here, what is your dream for this place, for the Best Taquito?
5: For the business, just to kind of keep growing it like how she's been doing for the past years, but just kind of being like a staple for the community, you know, after Well, when I'm like, it'll be like, what, 40? I don't know how long it'll be. But I think when I'm older too, like, I want to just continue like running the restaurant and make it like a staple for Yuma. Kind of like other restaurants here that have been here for a long time.
3: I can see that happening.
2: Yeah.
3: Yes.
2: Yeah. So I want to mention, we should go back a little bit of history. So Bridget, you probably grew up here with your mom, watching her like as a little girl. And then you went away to college, right? You went to the University of Arizona.
5: Yes.
2: Remind us what you studied there.
5: Psychology.
2: Psychology. And so how did you, you know, did you always think, you know, you wanted to come back and help your mom in Yuma? Or how did you, how did it just happen that, you know, you came back and now you're working alongside your mom with the different locations on the taco truck?
5: So I think after I finished school and everything, I don't know if it just like, I started seeing how much work she was putting into the restaurant, cause I've always seen that. But, I just started seeing how much work it takes to run a business. And I think my mom's always done so much for me that I wanted to come back and help her. And I think, yeah, we've just been working. How long has it been together? Like 3 years? Yeah. Wow. For the past 3 years. And even with two people, I still think it's a lot of work. So I can't imagine with just one person running
2: yes.
5: it. Yeah.
2: And so we've noticed that you have like an all-female staff, it seems like. So what is it like working with that and sort of, you know, all supporting each other, you know, for the business? Alma, if you want to answer that.
4: For me, it's very special. I always try to do the best I can on everything, but having all females is a way of me telling me that how important it is and how things have changed through time. Now they are coming here and they, you know, it's taken what they do to their houses, like their families, like knowing that they're like, I love it. I love seeing that my place is a blessing for so many families, and having them all here together, it's very special. Having all females and working with them is very interesting too.
3: Yes, it must be. Like, I can only imagine, because in the food industry, like, it is known that the relationships between cocineros, you know, people in the kitchen, can be very, you know, very difficult, especially when you have men and women, and there's a lot of like discrimination and, you know, harassment that women go through. So it must, I'm sure you guys have your hurdles, but it must be way more safe for women to work amongst other women, right?
4: Yes.
3: And
4: yes.
3: I didn't know that, so that's a great thing to know, no? And very different from, like, you know, the food industry, like what's usual, what's common in the food industry. So,
4: but I see the way they work and they put like so much passion with their serving, and then they do gratuity, and I like seeing, I don't know, sometimes I have guys working here and it's different, and I feel different working with them too. And then I feel like, I don't know, I feel comfortable working with all of this.
3: Mujeres only.
4: Yes. Yes. Yes. And we know how to talk between each other as well.
3: Have you had like men apply to be here or have interest in your life? What do you tell them?
4: Yeah, no, yeah, we do get them.
5: It's not like they can't work here. Like,
3: okay.
4: It's
3: yeah.
4: just like,
2: it's just
3: that
2: women.
3: It's happened that you have only hired women.
2: Yeah.
3: Okay.
4: And we
3: well,
4: do get that question
5: that
4: a lot.
5: The ones that just stay.
3: Okay.
4: It's hard for them to say, we recently hired one, and then we just have some, we got some guys to help us as well with the food truck and everything, mm-hmm. but we ended up doing it all. So we're just like, I don't know, they don't stay.
2: Yeah. So we're going to take a break in a little bit, but I want to ask you before we go to break. So, you know, again, just the importance of a woman-owned business, a Latina-owned business for both of you. What does it mean in this community in Yuma in 2026 to have that?
4: Okay.
2: Yeah.
4: All right.
2: What's it like for you? You know, what's it like for you to, you know, have this business as a Latina, as a woman?
4: It's a lot. You know, recently we just got a very special award, and for me it was like, it's another thing that I carry with me with proud, and being able to show everybody that yes, they can do it, even when it's a different country. Like for me, I'm not from US, but being here and being able to prove myself that yes, I can do it is just very significant.
2: Yeah. Like, Bridget, same question. What's it like for you, you know, to, again, you know, you're in this with your mother, but, you know, you're in a community when, you know, a lot of the business owners are male, right? Mm-hmm. So what's it like for you to have this, you know, business that's, you know, for you, you know, both of you?
5: So I think since I came back and I've been really working with my mom, I've been really seeing how the business world is like, and I do see a lot of just like discrimination sometimes between like men and women. And whenever I see my mom, like, kind of, I don't know how you say it in English, but I'll see. Como seguir adelante con el restaurant. I see how much like work she puts in, and just because of other factors of like, oh, maybe like because it's she's a woman, like a woman. I don't know. Maybe like the restaurant. I don't know. Like people just say like comments and all, and I think. I think it's I feel very proud of her whenever I see like that she's a woman, that she has a successful business, and it's one that's been like around for a long time.
2: Yeah.
5: So it means a lot.
2: Very cool. Well, with that, we're going to take a break here on Yuma Edition. We thank you for listening. We will come back to the Best Taquito, and maybe we'll eat some tacos.
5: Yes.

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0: Good morning. We are live at Yuma Edition. We are on the road. We are at the Best Taquito with Alma Ornelas and Bridget Licona, the mother-daughter team behind Best Taquito. And I'm here with Carmen Marquez.
1: And it is National Taco Day.
0: It's National Taco Day. We have some tacos we're going to get to shortly. They will not go uneaten. But yeah, we want to talk about, so Alma, you are involved in the community, and I know that you are a part of Fort Yuma Rotary.
2: Yes.
0: Full disclosure, my wife is in that group, but you are in Fort Yuma Rotary Club.
2: Correct.
0: And you're also in Yuma Boss Babes, and you also have been connected with the Consulado, the Consulate of Mexico. So why was it important for you to get involved with these community groups? And you can talk about each of them.
2: I can tell that for me, it's a way to give back to the community that's been supporting me for like 18 years. And it was also a way for me to go out there and put the name of my place. Even there is that we've been in business for 18 years, the community, they may not like know me. And it was really important to go back there and give back, serving the community in different ways, like in Yuma Boss Babes and for Yuma Rotary with Consulado de Mexico, because it's really important, you know, like helping other as well. I remember the day when I first started my place, and it was hard. I didn't even know where to start, and thanks God I was able to meet the right people, and I would love to help others as well. And because it takes me back, you know, how I start. And yeah, it's a way for me to give back.
1: Alma, I want to hear about like what were some of the most like common mistakes, or what were some of the mistakes that you made at the beginning of your journey as a restaurant owner?
2: I was thinking about it the other day, and I believe that it was, I'm sorry, not knowing a lot of stuff, because it was for me of, you know, what can we do? What, you know, like to have, you know, we came from a different country, and it was totally a new start, and I didn't know anybody. So not knowing anybody and didn't know how to start, it cost me time. And yeah.
1: So for people that are thinking about starting a business, right, whether it's selling cookies or tacos, and they're also very foreign to the permits that you need and all the process, what would you say to them? You know, what's the way to begin?
2: Well, right now there is a lot of help, a lot of guidance on how to start a business. That's why I'm saying, like, Consulado de Mexico, they have an amazing program for all the women that wanted to start a business here in the U.S. And also SVDC. If you go there, you get all the whatever you need to start it, and they always there. They support you. They got you. They tell you where to go, when you need it, and how to do it. And it's amazing, you know.
1: Yeah, so. Yeah. What would you say is like the most challenging part of you know, that process of beginning a business?
2: The most start.
1: Just starting.
2: Just starting. And I remember me having two jobs, because this one was my second job, and taking the decision, you know, of, you know what, I'm just going to go full time to this. And yeah, it was really.
1: How many years were you in the business when you took that leap?
2: It took me almost 4 years to take the decision, but it wasn't easy, you know, having a whole business in the back holding me, like having all the benefits and getting, you know, it was easy for me to just go there and at 5 o'clock close the door and that's it. But then running a business is working 24/7, and it was all on me. So it was just like, it was a big change.
1: Yes.
0: Yeah. So I want to mention some of the recognition that you've received, Alma. You've received the Small Business Person of the Year by the Yuma County Chamber of Commerce. Mm-hmm. Also the Mexicano Distinguido en el Exterior Award from the Mexican Consulate. I'll translate, Distinguished Mexican in the Exterior. And you've also, more recently, in May, you were selected as the Arizona Small Business Person of the Year. And you went to Washington D.C. for that.
2: Yes.
0: So what does it mean to you, you know, because this is your, you know, Best Taquito is, you know, your business with your daughter. So what does it mean to you, you know, to have that recognition from the community?
2: I, I can say that that is the result of the, all the hard work of so many years. But to be honest, I didn't even know about all these awards. So I've been doing what I do with all my heart because this is my place. This is what I like to do. And receiving all this, it was really emotional at the beginning because it's so many years of hard work and people just see me here and there working and, you know, supporting the community, but I'm a human too. So I go through a lot. Mm-hmm. And when I received those awards, it was like, people are noticing me, you know? So it wasn't my intention when I first started the business. It was just a new way to leave and start in a new country, like I said, and I never thought that I would receive those. So
1: that's amazing. So, Bridget, I have a question for you because you're on the younger side. What, you're a Gen Zer? Millennial?
3: No,
1: Gen Zer. She's a Gen Zer. Okay. So, I've heard it so many times online where the kids nowadays are just quitting their jobs, cold turkey, and they go off and start their own business.
3: Yeah.
1: Would you recommend that, right? Now that you know the ins of the business, is that something you do?
3: I think yeah, because I think my mom is just, what I say, she's a big example. So I think if I were to start my own business, I would take that leap just because I see how, what she says, all the help that there is and taking that chance to start something for yourself. But I think it would be scary. But I would tell people, to just do it too, you know?
1: Okay.
3: Mm-hmm.
1: Yeah, super risky, but okay. Anything else that you guys want us to highlight about the work that you do at the Best Taquito?
2: Just to...
3: No.
1: Yes.
3: Oh. That she's... What?
2: Is that the work she puts in?
3: The work she puts in? Oh. Well, yeah, like she said, she's human too, so she has a lot that she does. Again, I don't know how she was doing it all on her own. Very good chunk of time. So that's when I came in and helped, but she just does everything in the back end. I help her with small things, I would say, but she says I'm a big help, but I still think she does a lot of the taking care of our employees at the same time, caterings, exactly with the community, going to these groups, like the Rotary Club, the what other one? The campesinos too?
4: Yuma Boss.
3: Oh, Yuma Boss Babes. I'm sorry. Yuma Boss Babes. So she does a lot. I mean, there's not really something that I can say that people don't already know that she does.
1: And I feel like that's something that comes very much with the Mexican culture. You understand and know that there's a lot of power in community and building community. Yes. And that's something that I've heard from other people in the community that you do, right? You're at the event, you're with people, you're helping out. Yes, Victor. Huh?
0: No, I just wanted to say, go ahead and finish your question.
1: No, I was going to say, let's make a quick speed round because I want to hear about some of your tastes and stuff. So, salsa roja verde.
2: Roja.
1: Champurrado o café de olla.
2: Ay, café de la olla.
1: Tacos de cabeza o de buche.
2: Cabeza.
1: Okay. Banda o mariachi?
2: Banda. I'm from Sinaloa.
1: Okay. What about you? Salsa roja o verde?
3: Verde.
1: Okay.
3: Opposite.
1: Taco Bell or the Best Taquito?
3: The Best Taquito.
1: What are you talking about?
3: Go to Taco Bell.
2: Excuse me, another taco place.
1: Mariachi o banda?
3: I like mariachi more.
2: Okay.
3: She's like, okay. Sorry.
1: All right, done with the speed round.
0: Yeah. Well, we have a few minutes left. Carmen, do you want to try one of the tacos? I'll give you the first crack if you want.
1: Absolutely.
0: Go ahead. It's a little messy, so you can move the... we'll do a live taste test. I don't know if you've had a taco dorado. So.
1: This is going to be delicious. I mean,
2: and we all want to hear the crunch.
0: Yeah. You got to crunch it right into the mic there. So if your people are listening, they can get the deliciousness through the mic.
3: This ASMR.
1: This is very non-public radio.
0: Yeah. And so again, Carmen will be trying the taco dorado, which is golden taco.
2: Yes.
0: And So again, remind our folks the address where we are right now. Either of you can say it. The address.
2: We are at 810 South 13th Avenue here in Yuma, and in San Luis, we are inside of Eddie's Food and Drink as a plaza. So in Yuma, we are working 7 days a week. So visit us here, come and enjoy our food, and don't forget to celebrate the 18th anniversary on the 18th of this October. Month.
0: And we want to thank you for having us here for National Taco Day. Again, if you are listening or watching this, come down to Best Taquito, or come down to, you know, support your local taco.
1: Did you guys hear the crunch? It's a 10 out of 10.
2: Yes, I did.
1: Okay, it's a 10 out of 10. So good.
0: I got to try one of those. Can you slide it over if you don't mind?
1: Okay. Thank you so much for having us over, guys.
2: Thank you. Thank you for coming. We love having you guys here.
1: And one last thing for women, for todas las mujeres luchadoras, trabajadoras, que quieren sacar adelante su negocio y que se sienten solas, ¿no? Un mensaje para ellas.
2: That it's okay to be afraid, that it's okay to have those moments, but it's just take a decision for you to just, you know, send out, go out there and do what you love, and doing it for your loved ones, it makes it easier. Yeah. So just go out there and do it. Yes, you can.
1: What does your family in Sinaloa think?

0: about you doing all this over here?
1: Oh, they're very proud. They love it. They always sharing and liking the post
2: on social media.
0: Did they think you were going to make it like this?
1: I don't know. You can, I don't know. I mean, I never thought of having a restaurant. So, but now that they see me, they're like, oh my God, we love seeing you here and there. Oh my God, we're proud of you. We love to see you in the place. And then now having Bridget here with me is amazing. So they love it.

0: Yeah, so.
1: All right. Well, thank you for having us. Unfortunately, we have to go, but thank you for having us here at the Best Taquito, Alma and Bridget.
0: Gracias.
1: Thank you for listening.
0: Thank you for coming.
2: Happy National Taco Day.
0: Yes. 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

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I'm Ricardo Samaniego, and you can also hear us on borderradioaz.org in the COFA app. What we just heard was Stay All Night by the Black Keys, and coming up next, we'll be listening to Every Time You Walk by D.A. Wallach. D.A. Wallach actually left his group, Chester French, in 2013 to pursue his solo album, Time Machine, in which the song Every Time You Walk Away appears in. Let's give it a listen, and I hope you enjoy it.

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That was a beautiful high tempo song, Por la Frontera by Rupa and the April Fishes. We'll be listening to Let's Get Along by Wang Chu. Wang Chu actually translates to yellow belt, which is the first note in the classical Chinese music scale. It's kind of saying like do re. Let's give it a listen.

Towers, the group that we just heard and their song The Kitchen, is actually a group that comes from Flagstaff, Arizona. They've been appearing a lot in the KOFA radio here, so it's great seeing a lot of representation from Arizona growing big. And up next, to finish up the hour, we got John Frusciante with the instrumental track Ramparts. Ramparts is a really short 1:09 instrumental, and a lot of the fans wish it was longer, but its short brevity makes up for the fact that it can be looped perfectly into a meditating state. Listen to it. 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
2: Zero chances of precipitation with above normal temperatures and minimal day-to-day changes for the remainder of the week in Quartzsite, Parker, and Yuma today. Afternoon highs near 103 degrees, winds at 5 miles per hour, mostly out of the northwest. Out of the south in Parker, clear skies and calm tonight with lows near 79 degrees.
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Thanks for tuning in for Crossing Borders, and I'm Ricardo Samaniel with Midday Music. We just heard The Red Clay Stray by People Hatin', and next up we got Wild at Heart by Margot Price. This song has a beautiful thematics of meditation on lost love and the passage of time. Stay tuned for the next hour, because up next we have Gorillaz coming up and Donut by Twice. Hope you guys enjoy the song and stay tuned.

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If you have not seen Gorillaz music videos, then you are missing out. What we just heard was Every Planet We Reach Is Dead by Gorillaz. And next up, we have Good News. The song being called Good News by Rossi. It goes that Rossi began writing her album Fake Tree at 30 in her new relationship after her brother became a father and while reading Motherhood by Sheila Heidi and The Bell Jar. Stay tuned, because Twice is coming up.

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I love, love, love, love, love Twice so much. A popular K-pop group from South Korea with their song Donut. This beautiful masterpiece brings me to tears every time. What we'll be listening now is something that maybe a lot of people can relate. And maybe some of you guys did it last night. Drunk Texting by, forgive me if I get this wrong, Xenia. Something amazing about Xenia is that they wrote this song completely on their own, writing, performing, recording, and producing it. Please give it a listen and hopefully bring some memories.

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Don't worry, I also thought it was Lady Gaga. Stay tuned for the following hour because we're going to be listening to Cigarettes After Sex and Lana Del Rey. 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
2: Zero chances of precipitation with above normal temperatures and minimal day-to-day changes for the remainder of the week in Quartzsite, Parker, and Yuma today. Afternoon highs near 103 degrees, winds at 5 miles per hour, mostly out of the northwest. Out of the south in Parker, clear skies and calm tonight with lows near 79 degrees.
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Dirtbag Saloon was nearly an actual saloon in my hometown. What we just heard was Dirtbag Saloon by Emily Scott Robinson. Next up is Orlando in Love by Japanese Breakfast. The whole album was inspired by the Italian Renaissance writer Matteo Maria Boiardo and published work between 1483 to 1495. Let's give it a listen.

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6 gallons of pie. It's such an interesting name, and it's in the song by the Meat Buppets that we just heard. Seems Like You Don't Know Me by Photo Finish is coming up next. Stay tuned for the following hour. We still have late Lana Del Rey and Cigarettes After Sex coming up. I'm your host, Ricardo Samaniego.

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Someday by Nancy Ceriani is her fighting song. Some news outlets interviewed her, asking her about the song, and the only thing that she had to say about it is that she's already seen everything there is to life. 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

We just heard Live Strong by Albert Cummings, and finishing up the hour, we got our instrumental track Righteous by Mike Stern and Jeff Lord. This was their first time ever collaborating on a song, and this is the title track for the album 11 that was produced in September 27, 2019. 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
2: Today's weather forecast calls for a sunny day with clear skies and an afternoon high of about 103 degrees in Yuma, Parker, and Quartzsite. Winds are at 5 miles per hour out of the northwest in Yuma and Quartzsite, out of the south in Parker. Clear skies tonight with a low near 79 degrees.
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We just heard Rollerblades by Eliza Doolittle. Now, with a name like Doolittle, I expect her to speak to animals, but we'll never know. Next up, we got Madame Simon by Bass Class. When this song was released in 2019, it received such great praise that it received international airplay for its haunting and rich textures. Let's give it a listen.

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two Spanish songs back to back. We just heard Dime Mi Amor by Los Lonely Boys. Next up, we got Wear and Tear by Everything Is Recorded. This is a sad and melancholy song, but has a BPM of 169. So let's give it a listen. Wear, Tear, Tears and Fears.

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that's good. And the skip in her step when we're both out walking in the neighborhood. This one's almost done. Now to watch her fall apart.

We just heard I Trained Her to Love Me by Andrew Bird. Totally not creepy title. And next up is A Long Night by Dan Lee. Don't forget that in the following hour, we'll be listening to Cigarettes After Sex and Lana Del Rey. I'm your host, Ricardo Samaniego.

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1: Finishing up the hour, we got our instrumental track, Chrome Sparks by Goodness. 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
2: Today's weather forecast calls for a sunny day with clear skies and an afternoon high of about 103 degrees in Yuma, Parker, and Quartzsite. Winds are at 5 miles per hour out of the northwest in Yuma and Quartzsite, out of the south in Parker. Clear skies tonight with a low near 79 degrees.
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That was Runner by Wilson. Next up, we got Born Again by Lisa. Lisa is actually a K-pop idol from the group Blackpink, which was a very popular fourth generation group which helped globalize K-pop in the Western audience. This features Doja Cat and Rain. Let's give it a listen.

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1: 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The course runs from Prison Hill Brewing to the Yuma Territorial Prison and back, followed by an after party at the brewery. 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

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Thanks for tuning in for Crossing Borders. I'm Ricardo Samaniego, and you can also hear us at the COFA app at the borderradioaz.org midday music. What we just heard was I'm in a Mood for Dancing, which I definitely am, by Yuju. And next up, we got Lines by Rosie Flores and The Talisman. Let's give it a listen.

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Now we have the long-awaited Bluebird by Lana Del Rey. In interviews, Lana Del Rey said that the song came from a real-life moment during a turbulent relationship while preparing to meet a long-term partner after time apart. A small bird flew into her bedroom window. She held it and sang "Little Bird Fly Away" for both herself and the bird and watched it recover and leave. She interpreted this as a metaphor for letting go and self-healing, leaving her emotional state at the time. Let's give it a listen.

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2: Everybody's my fellow brethren. I'm from Europe, Africa, Australia, all of them are fellow brethren.

That was Cherry Wine by Gretz Paris. Finishing up the hour, we got Don't Worry Cowboy, an instrumental by Lester Levy. The title itself has a lot of art and meaning. Cowboy meaning being rugged and being, you know, rough, being manly, having to do hard things. And Don't Worry is comforting people who feel the need to play this tough persona. Let's give it a listen. Once again, I've been your host, Ricardo Samaniego, and stay tuned for more midday music.

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2: Today's weather forecast calls for a sunny day with clear skies and an afternoon high of about 103 degrees in Yuma, Parker, and Quartzsite. Winds are at 5 miles per hour out of the northwest in Yuma and Quartzsite, out of the south in Parker. Clear skies tonight with a low near 79 degrees.
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0: You just heard Rihanna with Kiss It Better. I feel like she did a little quote of that other song, Take It All Back by Judah and the Lion, maybe? I don't know. Anyway, you're tuned to Crossing Borders on Border Radio, KOFA. I'm Rebecca. 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I got Harry Styles, Tom Petty, Janis Joplin, the list goes on. But first, let's get into it with On Fire by Langhorne Slim off a brand new album called The Dreamin' Kind.
1: Hi, lovey. It's Grandma May. I love your song. If I were any better and I felt well, I'd get up and dance.

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1: 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Mm-hmm.

I'm Rebecca, and I'm happy to be here with you on this Tuesday edition of Crossing Borders. I'm just feeling so grateful the temperature around these parts has finally dropped a little bit. Am I right? All right, we just listened to Running Wild by Jin and Labyrinth Euphoria with Forever. And then it was Rufus Wainwright with April Fools. Well, we're not fooling. We've got some Harry Styles and A Tribe Called Quest this set. But first, Hand That Feeds by Amy Lee featuring Halsey from the John Wick universe and a film called Ballerina. And I just watched that film recently on an airplane ride, and it was pretty good. So check it out.

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wasn't that pretty? That was Harry Styles with Matilda. And before that was A Tribe Called Quest from 1992 with Scenario. Q-Tip is my favorite. He has such a distinct voice. Before that, we heard Dawn Lampson with Long-Legged Sadie from a 2009 album called Take Part of Me With You. Well, you can take part of us with you if you download our KAWCKOFA Border Radio app. Thanks for listening to Crossing Borders on KOFA Border Radio, a service of Arizona Western College for more than 55 years. I'm Rebecca, and this is a group called Fabies from The Curse of Caring with I Care For You.

I'm Rebecca, and we just heard Group Love with Chances from I Want It All Right Now, Don't We All? And before that, we had Kurt Vile and John Prine with How Lucky. Wasn't that just lovely? It makes me want to dust off my guitar. And we had a request for Suzanne Vega from my lovely friend LaKendra, who's listening to our show from the Phoenix Sky Harbor Airport, which just goes to show you can listen to us anywhere with the COFA app. And we had John Hyatt from Dirty Jeans and Mudslide Hymns with Damn This Town, talking about getting out of here. But we're not getting out of here. We hope you don't either. We've got Tom Petty. But first, this is Mitchell Coleman Jr. with the River Nile.

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2: Today's weather forecast calls for a sunny day with clear skies and an afternoon high of about 103 degrees in Yuma, Parker, and Quartzsite. Winds are at 5 miles per hour out of the northwest in Yuma and Quartzsite, out of the south in Parker. Clear skies tonight with a low near 79 degrees.
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We just heard a group called Dry Cleaning, and that tune was called Joy. Well, this is Crossing Borders on Border Radio. I'm Rebecca, and I hope you're getting some joy from our music today. I definitely am. 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But first, this is Nalani and Serena. They are an American soul rock duo from New Jersey, consisting of identical twin sisters, and this is a song called Young and Inexperienced.

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That was Flowers in the Window by Travis. Hello, I'm Rebecca, and I'm going to keep bringing you great music for another couple hours. In that set, we also had some Butcher Brown featuring Venetia Gold on I Can Say to You, followed by Tom Petty, and don't forget about those Heartbreakers with One More Day, One More Night. Tom Petty always reminds me of my first breakup back in high school. I was pretty bummed, but I started listening to his greatest hits, driving around in my rusty, trusty Ford Taurus, and he just got me feeling better about the breakup in about 24 hours. It was the fastest recovery ever. Anyway, I hope you stick around for some West Side Cowboy with a fun song called The Waz.

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Thanks for tuning in for Crossing Borders. 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We started off that set with some Roots of Creation with a tune called Journey, given some reggae vibes, and we have Thumbs by Drew Dufour, and a kind of mysterious song called Halfaween by an artist named Anouar Brahem. He's from Tunisia, and he plays an instrument called an oud, which looks like a very big, round-bodied guitar. Beautiful sound, isn't it? Coming up next, I've got Jason Scott and the High Heat with a track called High Country Heat.

I'm Rebecca, and I'm so glad to be with you here today on Crossing Borders. We just wrapped up that set with the psychedelic 2021 single by Electro Buddha called Biba Love. Not Bieber Love, but Biba, which is an Indian fashion style. We had some UP Wilson and the Kingpins in that last set with Baby What You Want Me to Do, and Janis Joplin with Maybe, and Heartwatch with Fault Lines. I've got some Bruce Hornsby coming up for you after a short break, but right now I've got Sweet Essence by Ri Dongju. He's a composer-guitarist out of Seoul, South Korea. Give it a listen.

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2: Mostly clear skies tonight in Quartzsite, Parker, and Yuma as temperatures fall to about 79 degrees. Winds out of the west-northwest at 5 miles per hour becoming calm. Tomorrow, another sunny day with mostly clear skies and a high near 105 degrees.
3: 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Next time on Latino USA. 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